Glenn Miller with Tuxedo Junction, one of his most successful recordings, and that was recorded in 1940. There's a really interesting story behind Tuxedo Junction, but I'm not going to tell it to you now. So Glenn Miller and his orchestra. Hello and welcome to Down Memory Lane. My name is Streamer. I'll be here until midday to play you music from the first half of the 20th century. And today, on this day in 1940, Billboard publishes its first singles record chart. And Tommy Dorsey and his orchestra with vocals by Frank Sinatra topped the charts with number one with a track called I'll Never Smile Again. And I'll be playing that track in the second half of the show. But in the meantime, we do have some Tommy Dorsey and Frank Sinatra tracks, just to get your appetite going, and tracks from various compilation albums thrown in to keep a little bit of variety in the show. You can get in touch with me. The phone number in the studio is 9816 2777. That's 9816 2RRR. Or you can email me, streamer88.5@gmail.com. Here's Frank and Tommy now. Light a candle in the chapel.

You see, she looked in my hand and told me that my baby would always be true. And yet, in my heart I knew, dear, that somebody else was kissing you.

0: The gentle voices of the Ink Spots, The Gypsy from 1946, and that followed on from Light a Candle in the Chapel. That was recorded in 1942. Frank Sinatra was with Tommy Dorsey and his orchestra, and that came from a double album called The Essential Frank Sinatra with the Tommy Dorsey Orchestra. A very good album to own if you do this kind of show, or if you like Tommy Dorsey and Frank Sinatra together. I'm rambling. Here we go. No, that's not happening at all. CD2 is playing up again. Rightio, let's try this again.
1: And I sing with delight.

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0: Smith Ballou there on the vocals with the Ipana Troubadours, which of course Sam Lennon and his orchestra, from the Bakelite Express album Hang On To Me, recorded in 1929. Phil Harris and his orchestra before that. And the bit that he did at the beginning and the end just kept reminding me of Connie Boswell and Bob Crosby and his orchestra and that Oh Are So Pure version that they did. But anyway, that was Phil Harris's version of Between the Devil and the Deep Blue Sea, and it was recorded in 1937.
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Whenever I hear any version of that song, I think of John, who long ago rang and told me that he was just a sucker for a sentimental song. And that one in particular, I always associate with John. So, John, if you're listening, I'm thinking of you. The Way You Look Tonight, Dixie Lee Crosby with her husband, Bing. And that's a great version of that particular song. And before that, a track that spent 8 weeks at number one on the Billboard singles, top 40, Piano Concerto in B-flat, recorded in 1941, Freddie Martin and his orchestra. And that was Jack Fina on the piano. Very, very popular tune. This is Down Memory Lane. We have for you another Frank Sinatra and Tommy Dorsey track.

let a day pass by, but that I'll see your face.

I'll Never Let a Day Pass By. That was recorded in 1941. Frank Sinatra with Tommy Dorsey and his orchestra. And that came from an album called Night and Day, a compilation of Frank's work. Oh, well, there it is, 10:30, which means it's time for our Silly Song with Streamer. And if you're unfamiliar with this ritual, at 10:30 every Monday morning on 2RRR, you can hear a silly song. Now, this song is dedicated to the people in the USA and their greenery that they're not eating at the moment.

0: take to breathe the air. Now take the inviting green cucumber. Oh, that gets most everybody's number. While the green corn has a system all its own. And though a radish seems nutritious, its behavior is quite vicious, and a doctor will be coming to your home. Eating lobster, either cooked or plain, is only flirting with ptomaine, while an oyster sometimes has a lot to say. Oh, but the clams we eat in chowder make the angels chant the louder, for they know that we'll be with them right away. Some little bug is going to find you someday. Some little bug will creep behind you someday. And then he'll send for his bug friends, and all your earthly troubles end. Some little bug is going to find you someday. Now take a slice of nice fried onion, and then you can call for Dr. Munyon. Apple dumplings will kill you quicker than a train. Chew a cheesy midnight rabbit, and a grave you'll soon inhabit. Oh, to eat it all is such a foolish game. Now, eating huckleberry pie is a pleasing way to die, while sauerkraut brings on softening of the brain. And when you eat banana fritters, every undertaker titters, and the casket makers nearly go insane. Now, when cold storage vaults I visit, I can only say, what is it that makes mortals fill their systems with such stuff? Now, for breakfast, prunes are dandy if a stomach pump is handy and your doctor can be found quite soon enough. Just eat a plate of fine pig's knuckles while the grave digger chuckles and also makes a note upon his cuff. And fried liver's nice, but mind you, friends will soon ride slow behind you while your relatives start scrapping about your stuff. Some little bug is going to find you someday. Some little bug will creep behind you someday. And then with a nervous little quiver, he'll give you cirrhosis of the liver. Some little bug is going to find you someday.
1: Well, that was our silly song for today, Some Little Bug. That was Phil Harris on the vocals, and he was there with his orchestra, recorded in 1945. It's from an album called The Thing About Phil Harris. Of course, his really big hit single was called The Thing. Yes, our silly song for today. Well, this is not so silly.

Joe Loss and his orchestra, Chick Henderson singing for us, Sand in My Shoes. That was a 41 recording, and the Blue Lyres at the Dorchester, London. Now, I discovered last night that the Blue Lyres at the Dorchester in London is actually Ambrose and his orchestra, Bert Ambrose. There we are, people just slithering around under different names doing, performing. Okay, it was Sam Brown on the vocals. Came from an album, Those Wonderful 30s. It's like a 4-CD set. Very good 4-CD set to own. And that was called All of Me, recorded in 1932. Another Frank Sinatra track for you now.

we're all alone. Seem like we're living in a memory. That's my echo, my shadow, and me. We three, we ain't no crowd. Fact is, we ain't even company. That's my echo, my shadow, and me. You know, I've been wondering, what good is the moonlight? That silvery moonlight that shines way, way up above. Yeah, I walk with my shadow. I talk with my echo. But where is that gal that

0: The 1940s recording with the Ink Spots there. We Three, My Echo, My Shadow and Me. And that's going out to Paul, who I've just discovered really liked the Ink Spots. And I'm actually fairly sure I've got the Ink Spots lined up in a few weeks' time as one of the people that I'm featuring. But the problem with the Ink Spots is just about every one of their songs starts the same way with that do do do do do do. And so in the end you think, didn't we just hear that song? No, they all start the same. Anyway, that was We Three, My Echo, My Shadow and Me. Before that, Frank Sinatra with Tommy Dorsey and his orchestra, plus the Pied Pipers, Do I Worry, and that was recorded in 1941. You're listening to Down Memory Lane. You can get in touch with me, streamer88.5@gmail.com, or call the studio, that's 9816 2777.
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But I've forgotten you just like I should. 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

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But I should never think of spring, for that would surely

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Except perhaps in

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0: And this is what Brian has in store for you this week. In his special, he has one more of Bob Rogers' programs with the kind permission of Bob's family. In this one, Bob's unlikely guest is comedian Barry Humphries. Barry was not famous as a musician, but he did love the earliest popular music that he grew up with, that of the 1930s. And at the time of this program's recording, he had a 2-CD set recently issued with songs that he'd selected. The 30s is earlier than the music that Brian normally plays on his show, but he's going to make an exception this time. But many of the songs from these albums became perennial favourites, and they were played on radio in the 40s and 50s and often with revived versions. So on this special that you'll hear, Barry talks about the songs and the artists he chose. And we just happen to have just heard a couple of songs from Volume 1 of those CDs that Barry Humphries put together. It's the So Rare series, a selection by Barry Humphries of his favourite gramophone records. And they're great double albums to own. I've got Volume 1 and Volume 3. One day I shall track down Volume 2. In the meantime, another Frank Sinatra track for you.

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And now you've got me doing it. 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

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I thought that I could kiss you once and stop.

Phil Harris and his orchestra. Phil on the vocals there, Now You've Got Me Doing It from 1935. Followed on from Frank Sinatra with Tommy Dorsey and his orchestra, The World Is In My Arms from 1940. This is Down Memory Lane. It's just about to hit 2 minutes past 11 o'clock, halfway through the show. Down Memory Lane goes to air every Monday morning between 10 and midday to bring you music from the first half of the 20th century. And today we're celebrating that in 1940, Billboard publishes its first singles record chart, and I'll Never Smile Again by Tommy Dorsey and his orchestra with vocals by Frank Sinatra came in at number one. So that's why we're hearing a lot of Frank Sinatra and Tommy Dorsey, but we're also hearing a smattering of other people from various compilation albums. Lucien Boyer with an unidentified orchestra now.

Well, I have no idea who that audience was. That was One for My Baby and One for the Road. Lena Horne with Count Basie and his orchestra from a double album called Bakelite Express. And then Lucien Boyer before that with an unidentified orchestra. Speak to Me of Love from 1930 or Parlez-moi d'amour. And you're listening to 2RRR 88.5 FM. And, of course, today we're celebrating that Frank Sinatra and Tommy Dorsey and his orchestra hit number one on the Billboard singles chart in 1940. Well, here is the song that did it for them.

0: Nature Boy from 1948, Nat King Cole with an orchestra directed by Frank Duvall. And before that, the track that premiered as in 1940, Billboard published its first singles record chart. That was I'll Never Smile Again. Tommy Dorsey with vocals by Frank Sinatra and his orchestra. Tommy Dorsey and his orchestra with Frank Sinatra doing the vocals. The orchestra was not singing in that particular case, I'll Never Smile Again, from 1940. Right, I think it might be time for me to play some announcements and get my brain back into gear.
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That was Ida, Sweet as Apple Cider. And that was Red Nichols and His Five Pennies. And before that, Things Ain't What They Used to Be, Duke Ellington and his orchestra, recorded in 1945.

0: Frank Sinatra with Tommy Dorsey and his orchestra. That was recorded in 1941, This Love of Mine. And then Gene Austin with an unidentified orchestra, and I've no idea when it was recorded, After You've Gone. That came from a CD in the set of Those Wonderful 30s. That's a four CD set that I own. Well, it's almost 11:31, which is definitely time for our Vintage Comedy with Streamer. And I have for you today something that's completely unrelated to anything else that I've played on the show. This is Jack Warner with a track called The Drum Major.
1: Yeah, I've told you before about Claude and his sword and also of Frank and his tank. Well, I'll tell you tonight about my cousin Alf, who was rather a bit of a swank. Now, you've all seen a regiment out on the march when they're swinging along smart and slick. You may also have noticed in front of the

0: Practice at first with a pail on his head, because he might miss it. See what I mean? Well, the first time he went for a walk with the band, the colonel kicked up such a fuss, because Al threw his stick up a wee bit too hard, and it landed on top of a bus. The conductor was taking the fares at the time and said, "Blimey, it's drafty up here." But it was only the breeze caused by Alfred's gold stick as he caught him one right on the ear. Well, Alf got his stick back and they walked off again. They were going for quite a long march, and Alf threw his stick a bit higher this time, and it landed on top of a arch. Then the colonel said, "Listen, how many more times will that thing stop up in the air? Don't throw it so high, but if you feel you must, chuck it up when there's nothing up there." Then Al said, "I'm sorry, sir, just one more chance." As the general returned his gold staff, said the colonel, "Okay, but be careful, mind you, your band is all starting to laugh." Well, they started once more and they got to the park, and Alf gave his gold stick a twiddle, but it slipped once again and flew out of his hand and hit the colonel right smack in the middle. Now, the colonel had had some boar rabbit for lunch with a nice little bit of boar pork, but when a heavy gold stick starts to butt in as well, it's enough to make anyone talk. So the colonel, he had to go home on a stretcher, and he said to Alf, "Follow me back. And for goodness sake, don't throw that stick up again. You'll fetch someone a real nasty crack." But Alf thought, "I must try it just once again. I'll get it right now without doubt." He only flung it 2 yards, but he missed it once more. And it come down and knocked him right out. So if ever you see a drum major with band, think of Alfred and give a slight bow. Because he don't twiddle any gold sticks anymore, no. He just plays the triangle. And now.
1: There you go. Yes, I do like Jack Warner and his work. That's from an album called The Old Blue Pencil. And it's in the it's from the Windy Ridge Variety Series at musichallcds.com. They come over from England. That was the Drum Major, recorded in 1940. And that was our vintage comedy for today. Well, here's Artie Shaw and his orchestra. I was surprised to find that I have not played this track for many, many years. I've played different versions of it, but not Artie Shaw with Frenesi.

0: That was Tony Murena and his ensemble Indifference from 1942, another track from Bakelite Express, and then Artie Shaw and his orchestra with Frenesi. Frenesi, I don't know how to pronounce it, from 1943. I know that it actually means frenzy in English. This is Down Memory Lane, great music from the first half of the 20th century.
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0: And after this show, we've got the news and then Monday Classic Jazz. And this is what's happening today. Classic Jazz brings you each week jazz from the 20s and 30s. But today, Hartley's got jazz from Chicago and New York, mainly from the period 1924 to 1930. And he starts with a focus on the five Birmingham Babies who recorded in New York. They were a unit of the California Ramblers with people like Adrian Rollini, Irving Brodsky, and drummer Stan King. So some familiar songs and some you may not have heard before, presented by Big Drum Roll, Hartley Anderson. That's after the news, which is after Down Memory Lane, right here on 2RRR.

James Milton, the original singer of September in the Rain from the film Melody for Two, 1937. Just as though you were here from 1941. Before that, we heard the Pied Piper's Frank Sinatra and Tommy Dorsey and his orchestra.

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That's what she told me, no kidding. That's what she said. She said, son, keep away from that woman. She ain't no good. Don't bother with her. But mama didn't know what Caledonia was putting down. So I'm going down to Caledonia's house and ask her just one more time. Caledonia!

Louis Jordan and his Timpani Five, Caledonia. What Makes Your Head So Hard from 1946. Rock and Ride before that, Harlan Leonard and his Rockets. I don't know who the drummer was. I find information at all the other people in the band, but not the drummer. And he was a clarinetist. That was from 1940. Well, it's time that I was out of here to take us to the end of the show. We've got Jack Payne and the BBC Dance Orchestra. Happy Days Are Here Again from 1930. Next week, we're featuring the 1910s and 20s, Peter Dawson, Bessie Smith, Dan Leno and Paul Whiteman and some very early Bing Crosby. Stay tuned for the news. And then you've got Hartley Anderson bringing you five Birmingham babies, great musicians, and featuring music between 1924 and 1930. I hope you've enjoyed the show. 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Here's Happy Days Are Here Again.

0: This is Air News New South Wales. I'm Lee Harrison. A long-awaited corruption probe into Liberal power brokers and high-profile developer Gene Nassif is due to get underway in Sydney this morning. Jamel Wells reports.
1: The ICAC is investigating allegations that involve former Hills councillor Christian Ellis, Catholic Schools New South Wales Chief Executive Dallas McInerney and Jean-Claude and Charles Perrottet. They're accused of soliciting or accepting prohibited donations to recruit party members. Property developer Jean Nassif left Australia for Lebanon in 2022. If the ICAC refers some of the allegations to the DPP to consider charges, a conviction could result in a 10-year jail sentence. Jamel Wells, Sydney.
0: Police believe a man who died in a boating accident in Sydney's east wasn't wearing a life jacket. Two men were fishing when their boat capsized near La Perouse. Rescue crews managed to pull them both from the water, but one of the men died at the scene. Medical experts are reminding people, especially those in regional areas, that persistent pain is not something they have to live with. The Rural Doctors Association is urging them to seek advice from a GP. President Professor Sarah Chalmers says everyone should be able to get treatment.
2: Chronic pain isn't chronic pain until it's actually been diagnosed. So there could be something else going on, and so it is actually important for people to do something about it.
0: A woman's been charged with 13 shoplifting offences at supermarkets and a department store across Sydney's North Shore over a three-month period. And ski resort staff on the Snowy Mountains say it's a relief to finally enjoy fresh snowfall after a cold snap saw Threadbow and Perisher receive a good dumping. Blizzard conditions are expected to hit the region by the middle of the week, bringing an extra seasonal boost. To sport now, the wheels have completely fallen off the Fozball bandwagon on the Northern Beaches, with Manly thumped 48-12 by Cronulla at Four Pines Park. Earlier, the Titans hammered the Dragons 38-18. In Commonwealth Games action overnight, Australia had a comfortable win in netball over England in their pool match, 66-47. Gymnast Jessie Moore has won the nation's first men's individual all-around medal in 16 years, claiming bronze in Glasgow. Oscar Piastri has been left fuming at his McLaren team after failing to finish despite leading the Formula One Hungarian Grand Prix. The race won by teammate Lando Norris ahead of Max Verstappen and Kim Antonelli. Boxer Tim Zhu has retired Errol Spence Jr. with a unanimous decision victory over the former unified world champion. And in the AFL, wins on Sunday to Brisbane Lions and St Kilda over Port Adelaide and North Melbourne, respectively. This is Air News New South Wales.

And a very good afternoon to you, with a warm welcome to Sydney Winter from Hartley Anderson to Monday Classic Jazz with me here on 2RRR FM 88.5. What riches lie in the pursuit of an interest in classic jazz? The more one listens, the more one reads the stories about the evolution, the teaching, the places, sometimes the hardship, the more it comes to mind and the more it comes to mean. We're constantly looking for subjects to present to you, to share the stories and the music. And today there are some insights into some bands and musicians we haven't had a lot of previously. And we're going to start with a band called the Five Birmingham Babies, who recorded in New York in the 1920s. The Five Birmingham Babies was a name given to the Golden Gate Orchestra. The name was also given to a unit of the California Ramblers Band. They released some recordings on the Pathé Actuel label, and we're going to start and spend some time on those. Let's start with Arkansas. Our copy comes from a Frog Records CD, and the musicians in the Five Birmingham Babies are Bill Moore on trumpet, Adrian Rilini, goofus, Irving Brodsky piano, Ray Kinchingman banjo, and Stan King on the drums. And Arkansas was recorded on the 24th of July 1924 in New York. And here it is.

What a good start today. Arkansas from the Five Birmingham Babies on PA in July 1924 in New York. And with only five of them, they all get a good go at having exploitation of the sounds. Adrian Rollini on Goofus and Stan King on Kazoo on that recording. Sounds that we don't hear a lot of these days. We mentioned that some of the Birmingham Babies' output was on PA and some of it was on the Perfect label. And that's the case with our next item, Tessie, Stop Teasing Me. It's from the same date, the 24th of July, 1924. Tessie, Stop Teasing Me.

Tessie, Stop Teasing Me, from the Five Birmingham Babies on Perfect in July 1924. And our program today in classic jazz is named That's My Stuff, jazz from Chicago and New York in the 1920s. And our next item is again the Birmingham Babies, and one of the leaders of the Birmingham Babies was Adrian Rollini, jazz instrumentalist, born 1903 in New York. He played a lot of instruments, bass sax, piano, goofus, vibraphone. He also played the cousaphone, which is a free reed instrument like a sax, and the hot fountain pen, a sort of mini clarinet. And in this next recording, the same five are going to play Hard-Hearted Hannah. Not easy to say, is it? Hard-Hearted Hannah. Probably untrue, depending on which Hannah you know. Hannah?

0: Hard-hearted Hannah, the five Birmingham babies, and after that, a station break.
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0: Tom Parker, yes, Friday at midday. Tom Parker in New York with jazz. And Hartley Anderson back with you for more Monday Classic Jazz. And today we have music from a couple of jazz bands prominent at the time in the 1920s, the Birmingham Babies, followed by some Chicago bands. And our program's called That's My Stuff, New York and Chicago. Another five Birmingham Babies item now, this one from the 10th of November 1924 with Bobby Davis on clarinet, and the soprano sax comes in as Tommy Feline, who replaces Ray Kinchingman, and here they are with Copenhagen.

Copenhagen from the Five Birmingham Babies in November 1924. And here's the band next recording on the same date with Bill Moore trumpet, Adrian Rollini goofus bass sax, Irving Brodsky piano, and this one, Go Emmeline, has that Doon Yakadoon feel to it. And if you don't know what that means, you'll soon find out.

Galen Alone. The five Birmingham babies, hard to believe there are only five of them there. But it was moving along, wasn't it, on the 10th of November 1924. And the third recording from that date is now. And we're going to have Deep Sea Blues. Rollini doubles on bass sax here. And again, 10th of November 1924. Good stuff.

And Deep Sea Blues was the name of that item from the Fire Birmingham Babies from November 1924. And the band next recorded on the 10th of February the following year, 1925, in New York. They made four titles that day, and we've chosen one of those, Pickin' on Your Baby. And the personnel of that were Bill Moore on trumpet, Adrian Rollini, Goofus, Irving Brodsky, piano, Ray Kinchingman, banjo, and Stan King on drums and kazoo. Here they are, Pickin' on Your Baby. Yours, not mine.

Kicking on Your Baby was the name of that. The Five Birmingham Babies on PA in February 1925. And it's just after 12.30, 12.33, coming up to 12.34 here at 2RRFM this Monday. And you're listening to Classic Jazz, the Monday Jazz Program, and I'm Hartley Anderson presenting and compiling. Now we have Red Nichols on trumpet in the next recording, replacing Bill Moore when the Five Birmingham Babies recorded three titles on Pathé Actuel on the 14th of April 1925, and we've selected What Do We Get from Boston? Red Nichols was only 19 when this was recorded, and he became one of the most prolific and influential jazz musicians as time went by. And here he is with Adrian Rollini again on Goofus, Irving Brodsky piano, Tommy Feline banjo, and Stan King on drums. And the recording again, What Do We Get from Boston?

What do we get from Boston? Question mark. The five Birmingham babies there on Pathé Actuel in New York in April 1925. Bit over a year ago, eh? And it's time for a station break, and we'll go straight to one of those. No, let's have another recording. We're going to have Love Me Daddy Blues from, again, the Five Birmingham Babies in July 1925. Frank Cush, trumpet, replaces Red Nichols. Tommy Dorsey, trombone. Sam Ruby, tenor sax, is added. Adrian Rollini plays bass sax, Goofus, and the harpophone from here. Irving Brodsky, piano. Tommy Feline, banjo, and Stan King on the drums. So it's Love Me Daddy Blues.

0: Love Me Daddy Blues from an enlarged Five Birmingham Babies there in October 1925. And we're going for a little station break. Back very soon and right after this message.
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0: Ageing. Hartley Anderson back with you with more classic jazz in our program today. Firstly, it's been the Five Birmingham Babies in the 1920s, mid-1920s, and we go now to the 27th of October 1925, and a session where the band made another four recordings. We're going to have a couple of these, and the first one will be Dixie Stomp, recorded from the 27th of October with Frank Cush trumpet replacing Red Nichols, Tommy Dorsey trombone, Sam Ruby tenor sax is added, Rollini plays bass sax, Scoofus and harpophone from here forward. Dorsey and Ruby's omitted later on. Anyhow, we're going to have Dixie Stomp, and here we go.

Dixie Stomp, the five Birmingham babies there in October 1925. And they also recorded Indigo Blues on the same date, with Dorsey and Ruby omitted, Bobby Davis and Adrian Rollini a present. It's a bright number with plenty of Adrian Rollini and his bass sax and instruments that we don't hear quite so much. So let's listen to Indigo Blues.

Indigo Blues, a lively little number from the Five Birmingham Babies, recorded in New York in October 1925. And we move forward a bit to a little piece, a song called She's Not Too Hot, She's Not Too Cold. Logic tells me that that must mean she's warm. There's no vocal in this recording to explain, or so you'll have to make your own call on that. But there's some good solos from this in the eight musicians present. In the Five Birmingham Babies, you can work that one out for yourself. And here they are in New York on the 22nd of April 1926. She's not too hot, she's not too cold.

And there it was. She's not too hot, she's not too cold. The five Birmingham babies there, or the eight of them, in April 1926 in New York. And 6 months further on, there are six in the five babies, so go back to where you stayed last night. That's the name of the song. And here they are, Frank Cush on trumpet, Bobby Davis clarinet, soprano and alto, Adrian Rollini bass sax, Goofus, Irving Brodsky piano, Tommy Feline banjo and Herb Ball drums and kazoo. That's them in October 1926. Go back where you stayed last night.

Go back where you stayed last night. The five Birmingham babies there on Pathé Actuel in October 1926. And we're just about up to 1 o'clock here on 2RRFM 88.5, the halfway mark in some respects in today's Monday Classic Jazz. Now, our next recording, What No Woman, is listed as having a vocal with Frank Nichols, but it's Arthur Hall. That's contractual reasons. But that's who we're going to have, with Red Nichols on trumpet, Bobby Davis, clarinet, alto and soprano sax, Adrian Rollini, bass sax, Irving Brodsky, piano, Tommy Feline, banjo and Stan King on the drums. Most of the people we've been listening to in the program to date. And What No Woman was recorded in New York on the 31st of January, 1926.

That was good, wasn't it? What, no woman? There's no question mark. Just a statement of fact. Arthur Hall as Frank Nichols on that recording of the V5 Birmingham Babies in January 1926. And we've got another one from that same date. And this one is Some Baby, My Gal. Quite a good jazz number in my view. Same people. And at 103 going on to 104 here at 2RRR, that's what we're going to come to now.

100 years ago, just over, some baby, my gal, and I like the 5 Birmingham Babies in that recording. And we're going now to another one in April 1926. And we've got Arthur Fields in good form here in doing a vocal with Abe Lincoln on trombone, Sam Ruby tenor sax, Rollini plays bass sax, Grufus and harpophone, Herb Wheel drums, and Arthur Fields doing the vocal. What a man, that's called. Let's find out what that means.

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Joy is sweet, what a dream. Makes me dream what I want to dream. Hot and dead, dead, dead, daddy, what a man.

What a man. The five Birmingham babies there in April 1926 in New York. And we've got one now in, we've got another one from that same date, the 22nd of April 1926. It might be the last of our recordings for the five Birmingham babies. They've occupied over half the program, so they probably had a pretty fair run. And this one's named Remember the Night. And I suppose we all do.

And that was, again, the Five Birmingham Babies with Remember the Night in April 1926. The California Ramblers make an appearance now with Heartbreakin' Baby on the 24th of July 1927. It's a slightly larger and a highly competent band, and we should mention who's in it on this Pathé Actuel recording: Chelsea Queeley, trumpet; Bobby Davis, clarinet, soprano and alto; Max Farley, clarinet and tenor; Adrian Rollini on his range of instruments; Jack Russin, piano; Tommy Feline, banjo; Herb Wheel, drums; Ed Kirkby is the vocalist, sometimes as Ed Kirkby, sometimes as Ed Lloyd or Lloyd. But that's it. Heartbreakin' Baby from July 1927.

man, beggar man, thief, she hands them plenty of grief. 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Heartbreaking baby of mine, sweet baby, heartbreaking baby of mine.

0: Well, there were some good solos on that to save the day because the lyrics were very corny, and I've made a note of that. You won't hear it again on this program today or any other day. But that's it, Heartbreakin' Baby and the California Ramblers. And we're going to a station break. Back straight after this.
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0: Well, feeling good. On with the show. Classic Jazz resumes, and our program today is called That's My Stuff. And we're listening to some bands in New York and Chicago through the 1920s until about 1930. And next we have the vocalist Helen Savage. Helen Savage was a vocalist who not only made a few records, well, she only made a few records. They were for Brunswick in Chicago, accompanied by her Dixie Syncopators. And here she is with the Syncopators, just five of them. I find her voice melodic and she sings in tune. And here she is with For Just a Little Love From You, accompanied by Omer Simeon on clarinet, Shirley Clay cornet, Earl Hines piano, Hayes Alvis bass and Wallace Bishop on drums. That's pretty good stuff. So listen to Helen Savage and her Dixie Syncopators in August 1928 in Chicago. Did I say what the song was? For Just a Little Love From You.

wasn't that fabulous. That's record of the day. Helen Savage and the Dixie Syncopators with Just a Little Love From You. Earl Hines on piano. Sensational. I'll listen to that after the program again, and we'll have to include it again in another program. Outstanding. Now, on the same day, 21st of August, 1928, in Chicago, Omar Simeon helped accompany Helen Savage, and he also played in a trio with William Barbie, Hayes Alvis, brass bass, and Wallace Bishop on the drums, and they recorded Smokehouse Blues. And that's what we're going to hear immediately, if not sooner.

Well, that was pretty good too. I'm a Simeon's Trio with Smokehouse Blues from August 1928 in Chicago. Now there's another Helen Savage offering, and what a good backing she had. Listen to the members of the Dixie Syncopators, Omer Simeon Cornet, Shirley Kay Clay on cornet, Earl Hines piano, Hayes Albus brass bass, and Wallace Bishop on the drums. And whether you like Helen Savage or not, the band itself are worthy of close attention. And I listened to it three times during the preparation of the program. And the title's a bit of a, well, it's a bit of a conflict, isn't it? It's Bad for Your Soul. It certainly was good for mine.

soul.

It's Bad for Your Soul. Helen Savage and the Dixie Syncopators in Chicago in 1929. Let's have another Omar Simeon piece. This was recorded for Brunswick on the 11th of September 1929. Simeon was just 27 and quite a player. In Boku Jack, he teams up with the great Earl Hines and the banjoist Claude Roberts. Just the three of them in Chicago and Boku Jack.

Well, Earl Hines, take a bow. Outstanding, and he was only 25 when that was made. Boku Jack, the Omer Simeon Trio in Chicago in September 1929. Now, Harry Dial was a Birmingham-born in Alabama jazz drummer and vocalist. He's a terrific musician, but he's escaped us a bit on classic jazz. In May 1930, the date of our recording of Harry Dial and his Bluesicians. Harry Dial was only 22 or 23, quite a talent, and here's Don't Give It Away. It's a Vocalion recording, and our copy's from That's My Stuff, the Chicago CD. But it's Don't Give It Away, Harry Dial's Bluesicians, May 1930 in Chicago. Don't Give It Away.

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Yes, yes, I might use it some more.

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6: And before the break, we had Don't Give It Away from Harry Dial in Chicago in May 1930. I thought we'd have another one from the Bluesicians, who were Shirley Clay on cornet, Lester Boone, alto sax, Cecil Irwin, clarinet and tenor, Bill Culbreath, piano, Houston Woodfork, banjo, Walter Wright, bass, and Harry Dial, drums and vocal leading it. And the name of the title, or the name of the song, is Funny Fumble. And with a title like that, there's no vocal. Funny Fumble.

Funny Funball was the name of that, from the Harry Dyles Bluesicians, from the That's My Stuff Chicago CD, 1929-1930, a Frog CD release. And I'd just like to talk about quickly next Monday. Next Monday is a special day, the 3rd of August. It's the day before and the day, the week we celebrate the birthday of Louis Armstrong, born 1901, 125 next week. And we have a program devoted to Louis Armstrong, who was quite prolific in recording, 800 titles, or a very large number. And we got a tremendous program together to celebrate Louis Armstrong's birthday. And there'll be recordings from the 1920s up to 1930. That'll keep you tapping and interested next Monday at the usual time, at after the midday news here, next Monday, the 3rd of August. Now, we're going to have a recording by the band leader and pianist Lloyd Smith, who had a band known as Lloyd Smith and His Gut Bucketeers. And they recorded about 8 titles in Chicago in the second half of 1930. There were 7 of them, but Gut Bucket in jazz or blues means raw or spirited in style. And we have a couple of songs from Lloyd Smith and His Gut Bucketeers that suggest the name Gut Bucketeers is well chosen. So Wake Up You Sinners is the first of these. I won't mention the names, we need some music. But Wake Up You Sinners, from 30th of July 1930 in Chicago.

Wake Up Sinners, a bit boring, a bit flat. Lloyd Smith and his Gut Bucketeers. Let's give him another chance. It's a Vocalion recording with Come On Henry, Rub Me Some More. Well, we shan't go into that, shall we? Let's listen to Lloyd Smith and his Gut Bucketeers from the That's My Stuff CD.

Come on, honey, rub me some more. Lloyd Smith and his Gut Bucketeers, followed by... Well, it's going to be followed by some more Harry Dial and his Bluesicians from the That's My Stuff recording. Shirley Clay, cornet, Lester Boone, Alice Sax, Cecil Irwin, clarinet and tenor, Bill Culbreath, piano, Houston Woodfork, banjo, and Walter Wright, brass bass and string bass with Harry Dial. And there's some terrific banjo here from Houston Woodfork, and Walter Wright on bass is worthy of note. It Must Be Love.

what makes me work and slave. Going back and trying to say, I'll do it till I meet my grave. It must be love what makes me sing a song, be glad one all day long. Sure sign that there's nothing wrong. It must be love. Oh, I'm so happy singing my song all the day long. What makes me happy, sippy sappy, makes all our folks live long. What makes my life complete, so many hardships meet. Come on as if I were asleep, it must be love.

It Must Be Love. That's what we just heard from Harry Dyle and his Bluesicians. And we're going out now with When My Baby Starts to Shake That Thing. And I think the title's a signal to wrap it all up. This was recorded in November 1930. We'll see you next week. When My Baby Starts to Shake That Thing.

start to shake that daddy. I'm telling you, when she gets through, there's nothing.

Harry Dahl and his Bluesicians with When My Baby Starts to Shake That Thing. And that's all we've got from Classic Jazz this week. Looking forward to our Louis Armstrong program next Monday, the 3rd of August. See you then. Hartley Anderson signing off.

Howdy. Welcome one and all to the wonderful world of wireless, 2RRR 88.5 FM. My name is Michael Parsons and the show is Wild in the Country.

Yes, welcome friends and neighbours for another 2 hours of good old country music coupled with a heap and helping of rock and roll to add to the mix and a sprinkling of rhythm and blues, a pinch of gospel, a sacred song or two, and hey presto, you have Wild in the Country. And this is a very special program for those who enjoy the kind of music we play here on Wild in the Country, a radio roustabout I simply refer to as playing favourites. And this is one of my favourites. It's one of everybody's favourite. We all love Jerry Lee Lewis, and this is a fabulous track called Corina.

Oh, don't you love that? That's Jerry Lee Lewis, the Alabama. Oh, the Alabama. Where did I get that from? The Louisiana Wild Man. That's who he is. Anyway, there we go. That's the one and only Jerry Lee Lewis. And one of my favourites, of course, is the one and only Mr. Hank Williams. And way back when Hank Williams was auditioning for Fred Rose so that he could get his songs recorded and published on the Acuff Rose Publishing Service, he was asked to write a song while Fred Rose went out to lunch. Actually went out to lunch with Miss Audrey, Hank's wife. But there we go. That's another story. Anyway, when he came back, he'd written this song called I Can't Help It If I'm Still in Love with You. And I have that song by the one and only, the legendary Miss Patsy Cline.

Oh, isn't that a pretty song? I love pretty songs. And we've got another one coming up for you right now, the one and only Mr. Marty Robbins, and a beautiful song that he simply entitles, I Couldn't Keep From Crying.

Oh, dear, oh, dear. I love that song. That's I Couldn't Keep From Crying, and that's the beautiful voice of Marty Robbins. What, just a legend in his own time, just a legend. I just love that song. All right, so many other songs to play for you right now, and of course, one from the TV series, The Dukes of Hazzard. Don't you love The Dukes of Hazzard? And this is Waylon Jennings with a bluegrass band behind him, and, well, let's have a listen to the theme from The Dukes of Hazzard. I just love this. Good old boys.

Well, what about that? That's a great song, isn't it? That's the one and only. That's his name is Waylon Jennings, and a fabulous song. Just love that. Oh my gosh, that really rocks along. And that's the Good Old Boys, of course, the theme from the Dukes of Hazzard. Now keep the tempo going. And what about this one, The Wanderer with Eddie Rabbit? Let's have a listen to that one. I love this too. Oh. Made famous by Dion DiMucci once upon a time.

Great song, isn't it? It's a great version of that, The Wanderer. That's Eddie Rabbit. And one of the great songs I love, one of my favourite songs I just love, and of course we're playing favourites as we even as we speak, and this is a favourite of mine, definitely. It was a song, and I was fortunate enough to meet up with Sir Barry Gibb many, many years ago, and I asked him about this song called Don't Forget to Remember, and he said it was dedicated. It was a song he dedicated to the life and times of the legendary Mr. Jim Reeves. So here it is. This is a beautiful song, Don't Forget to Remember.

I reckon that's one of the prettiest songs the Bee Gees ever did, and it's a country version of a song that, as I say, Barry Gibb dedicated to the one and only Mr. Jim Reeves, Gentleman Jim Reeves. All right, now, Billboard have placed this particular song that I'm going to play for you next as the number one country music record of all time. That's a big call, but here we are on the Michael Parsons Show, simply entitled Wild in the Country, or Mild in the Country, as the case may be. This is the record that Billboard have said, in American Billboard that is, the number one record of all time in country music. And here it is, Mr. Johnny Cash, and he's going to sing a song for you right now, and this is the one, I Walk the Line. Believe it or not, that's the one.

There we are, the number one record of all time, according to American Billboard. And what do you think of that? Well, I don't know. I don't know what to make of that, but there you go. I love the song anyway, and I love Johnny Cash. Love everything about him. Love everything he ever did. It's just wonderful and a top bloke. Top bloke. All right, as was his wife, the beautiful June Carter Cash. Now, back to some good old rock and country, and this is the one and only. His name is Charlie Bride. Have a listen to this. Ah, oh, dear, another great song of all. Another one. This is The Mountain of Love.

There we are, high on the mountain of love, the one and only Mr. Charlie Pride. Charlie Pride, oh my gosh, what a great singer he was. Fabulous, fabulous singer. Now, I've got some soft rock for you, for your listening and dancing pleasure, and I'm going to play this one because it goes way back to the days when we were all listening to Bandstand and 6 o'clock rock, and there was a fabulous fellow by the name of Dig Richards, the one and only gentleman Dig Richards, and he sang a song called I Wanna Love You. I want to love you each night. Great song. Have a listen. Leon Isaacson on drums.

Good song, eh? That's a great song. I love that. And I've played it many, many times in different bands that I've been in. I Want to Love You, It's So Easy to Play. Of course, why not? Anyway, this is a beautiful song too. This is another in our soft rock segment. As I say, we play all sorts of music here on our playing favourites medley. And this is another one. This is a beautiful song that was made famous way back there, 1959, by the Fleetwoods. Love this. Have a listen. Come Softly to Me.

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The Fleetwoods. 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All right. Now, we're going to go to Gracelands. What about that? Take it away, Paul Simon. Just a great song. Great song. And why not? Let's go to Gracelands. With Paul Simon and the Everly Brothers.

Well, there we are. We're going to Gracelands. And if you were going to Gracelands, and you saw Elvis, oh, what song would you ask Elvis to sing? I think I would ask him to do the little a little tribute to Tony Joe White, and I think I would ask him to sing this song, Poke Salad Annie. And he does this live with James Burton and all the rest of the gang. Thank you. It's all right. I love it when Elvis says thank you to me.

Some y'all never been down south too much. Some y'all never been down south too much. I'm gonna tell you a little story so you'll understand what I'm talking about. Down there we have a plant that grows out in the woods and the fields, and it looks something like a turnip green. Everybody calls it poke salad. Now that's poke salad. Lord have mercy. Used to know a girl lived down there, and she'd go out in the evenings and pick a mess of it, carry it home and cook it for supper, because that's about all they had to eat. But they did all right.

straight razor-toting woman.

Wouldn't you have just loved to have gone to an Elvis Presley concert? My Lord, what about that? And, just Ronnie Tutt working away there on the drums and all the rest of the gang. Oh, my God. Jerry Sheff on bass and James Burton on lead guitar along with all the others. And Kathy Westmoreland leading the Sweet Inspirations. My Lord. And what about that song before that? We played Gracelands, Going to Gracelands with Paul Simon. And I just love that. I love that when he says there's a girl in New York City calls herself a human trampoline. Whatever does he mean by that? But anyway, here's a little song that I'm going to play. What do you play after Elvis? I mean, you just got to have a little break, haven't you? So let's play this. This is the one and only, his name's Bobby Bear, and he sings a little song about the bathroom tissue paper letter he got home and found a note written on bathroom tissue. Well, say no more. Let's have a listen.

Well, that's short and sweet and to the point, isn't it? Take this letter. All right, here we are, the one and only. His name is Roger Miller, the King of the Road Man. You know all him, and this is a fabulous song that was released by many, many people. So many people have recorded this particular song, but I love his version of Heartaches by the Number. Roger Miller.

Good song, isn't it? Heartaches by the Number. Wow, it takes you right back, that one. But that's a beautiful version by the one and only Mr. Roger Miller. Roger Miller. All right. Well, let's get back to country ladies. What about some ladies singing some songs? What about this? Let's have a listen to the one and only. Her name is Barbara Fairchild, and this is a beautiful thing called the Teddy Bear Song. Teddy Bear Song right now.

Yeah, I wish I hadn't have fallen in love with you. That's the one and only Miss Barbara Fairchild and a little thing called the Teddy Bear Song. I love that. It's so cute. So cute. And this is a girl who's very cute. And her name is Melinda Schneider. And she was the one who eventually talked Billy Thorpe, the legend himself, Mr. Billy Thorpe. She said, "Why don't you come along and sing a country song with me?" And, of course, he did so. And the rest is history because, my Lord, did they do it so well. And this is a song called When the Last Child Leaves Home. Have a listen to this. This is Melinda Schneider teamed up beautifully, beautifully, as I say, with the one and only Mr. Billy Thorpe. Great song.

Isn't that beautiful? When the last child leaves home. Oh, gosh, I love that. And that's Billy Thorpe teamed up there with the beautiful Melinda Schneider. Fabulous, fabulous. And a big hello to her mum, Mary. So good. All right, this is so good too. This goes way, way back to the dim, dark ages when this man was a great star and his name was J.B. Lenoir. And he sings a little song called Mama, Mama, talk to your daughter. Mama.

How about that? That's Mr. J.B. Lenoir. J.B. Lenoir and a beautiful song called Mama, Talk to Your Daughter. Talk to Your Daughter. And we've just got about a minute to go before our sacred song segment. So let's have a listen to this beautiful little track.

0: This is Carl Joy with Michael Parsons on Triple R. Michael, what's the time?
1: Oh, Col, I'm glad you mentioned it because it's right on the top of the hour right now and it's time for our sacred song segment. And we've got lots of sacred songs to play for you. Well, at least three anyway. And I think I'm going to start off with this because this is definitely one of my favourites. It's a little thing by Tom T. Hall. I know, Col, you love Tom T. Hall. We all loved him and we loved it when he visited Australia and many, many times we all got together. But here he is singing a little song called The Little Lady Preacher in the Limestone Church.

Tom T. Hall, the Little Lady Preacher in the Limestone Church. Not sure whether that's really a sacred song, but I love it. I just love it. And I love this particular song too. Could be a sacred song if you knew who Dolly Parton was actually singing about. Well, there you go. This is this is a song called Silver and Gold, and it was written by the one and only Mr. Carl Perkins. Have a listen.

Here we are. Beautiful song, isn't it? Silver and Gold. Just love that. That's the beautiful voice of the one and only Miss Dolly Parton. And for those of you just tuned in, you're listening to Wild in the Country. We're streaming live right around the world from Nashville to Gladesville and from Hunter's Hill to Henley to Huntley's Point. And my name's Michael Parsons. The show is Wild in the Country. Sometimes Wild in the Country, but most of the time it's Wild in the Country, if I can possibly do so. But we are going to play a little song now, and we hope that you do this to turn your radio on to 2RRR 88.5 FM. And here are the beautiful Forrester Sisters.

What about that? The Forrester Sisters. And if you just turned your radio on to 2RRR 88.5 FM, you will know that you're listening to our sacred song segment on Wild in the Country with Michael Parsons. And here he is, the man himself, the mighty Merle Haggard. Mr. Merle Haggard with a beautiful song called The Drover's Prayer.

most of all, God. When the campfire burns low and this blanket's warm as can be, I won't worry about tomorrow, 'cause tonight I'm proud you made a cowboy.

0: How about that? Isn't that beautiful? The Drover's Prayer, and that's the one and only Mr. Merle Haggard. Mighty Merle Haggard. Just love that song. Love it to pieces. All right, and here's another song. This is Sammy DeSalvo. Love this too. This is that old-time religion.
1: Well, give me that.

How about that? That's Sammy DeSalvo, and that's the one and only Old Time Religion, and that ends our sacred song segment. But in the meantime, in between time, like the man said, why don't we play this? This is beautiful. This is the one and only. His name is John Winston Lennon, or later on became John Ono Lennon, and he sings a beautiful song that he wrote himself, and just, well, we love it. It's called Imagine. And this is live.

And thank you, John Lennon. Thank you for that beautiful song, one of the most wonderful songs ever written, I think, and it'll go down in history as one of the fabulous songs of all time. And it's simply called Imagine. Imagine. Amazing. All right, and it featured wonderfully in that movie Forrest Gump, where Forrest actually takes credit for writing some of that song. Very clever, very clever. All right, here's a beautiful song that I want to play for you right now. This is a waltz time, and, well, I think it's a waltz. It says it's a waltz, and I'm known it as a waltz. It's definitely the one and only Miss Lacey J. Dalton, and she sings a beautiful version, just a beautiful version of one of the great songs of all time, the Tennessee Waltz.

Isn't that lovely? What a great song that is. That's the beautiful Tennessee Waltz. Oh, my gosh. Goes way back to the days of Patti Page. Oh, and she made it a big hit. All right, there we go. And fantastic song. That's Lacey J. Dalton, by the way. And now for another waltz, and this is probably one of my favourite songs of all time. Now, I say that a lot, but we're playing favourites on this particular program, which is simply entitled Wild in the Country on 2RRR 88.5 FM with Michael Parsons. And this is, I know we're playing favourites, but this is definitely my favourite. And I say that with everyone, don't I? For those of you who know me well, here it is, the Waltz of the Wind.

Isn't that lovely? The Waltz of the Wind. Beautiful voice, beautiful, beautiful song written and recorded there by the one and only, his name is Hank Williams, a legend in American country music, without doubt, without shadow of a doubt. All right. Now, here's a song that I dearly love as well. This is another one. My gosh, they're coming out of the woodwork here, but this is one that I truly love. We all love it. His name is Solomon Burke. Solomon Burke, and he sings this beautiful song called Cry to Me. Now, I couldn't have a song, I couldn't have a segment of playing favourites without including this particular one. So let's have a listen.

Fabulous, isn't it? Just fabulous. From the movie Dirty Dancing, and that's one and only Solomon Burke, Mr. Solomon Burke. And his fabulous rendition of Cry to Me. Just love that. All right. Now, let's rock it up a bit. Let's rock it up a bit with a song that was made famous by Creedence Clearwater Revival. And this is the one and only. He's the Alabama Wild Man. His name is Jerry Reed, and a great guitar player he is too. And he sings a little song called Down on the Corner.

No matter what Jerry Reed sings, he always sounds like he's having a good time, doesn't he? That's Down on the Corner, the one and only, that's the Creedence Clearwater Revival song, but given a great lease of life by the one and only, the Alabama Wild Man, Mr. Jerry Reed. And Jerry Reed singing there, Down on the Corner. And what about this next song I'm about to play for my country music friends, all those in the country music set that we hang out with? And this is a song that, just makes me want to dance the night away, because here comes My Happiness Again. Raul and the Mavericks.

Cha-cha-cha. There we go. That's the Mavericks. Raul and the Mavericks and Just Want to Dance the Night Away. Isn't that fabulous? Just fabulous. Gosh, that's good. So good. Now, I love the music, as you know, of Jerry Lee Lewis. I love that thumping piano sound. I love the fact that Jerry sings there, sits there and plays the piano and sings along, and to me, he's the greatest country music singer of all time. But in the meantime, in between time, there's another fellow that does exact... Well, there's two more. There's two more that do exactly the same thing. One of them is Mickey Gilley, and of course, the other is Ronnie Millsap. So I thought, well, let's do them. Let's play them both. Let's have a listen to them both. So why don't we start off with the one and only, his name is Mickey Gilley, and have a listen to this. This is San Antonio Rose, a tribute to the one and only... Oh, gosh, goes way back, doesn't it, to all those singers in the dim, dark ages. Wow, fantastic, and I just can't think of his name. Play the song, Michael.

And Rose, my Rose of San Antonio, the one and only. No, the fellow I was trying to think of course, was the one and only, the legend himself, Mr. Bob Wills. Bob Wills and the Texas Playboys. And, of course, they sang that song way back and actually wrote that. They wrote that song and recorded it. So there you go. What about all that? Anyway, we're now going to play a little song for you that was recorded many, many years ago by the one and only Mr. Ronnie Millsap. And once again, another piano player who used to sit there and just do exactly what... what Mickey Gilley just did, and also what Jerry Lee Lewis did at the beginning of our program. So here we are. This is the one and only. His name's Ronnie Millsap, and I heard it. I heard it through the grapevine.

There he is. That's the one and only Mr. Ronnie Millsap, and we'll just fade him out there because it's just so good, isn't it? Heard it through the grapevine, the old Marvin Gaye song. Oh, I love that. Love that. All right. And I love a pretty song, and I love rock and roll. I love soft rock, and I love pretty songs. And this, of course, just ticks all the boxes. Have a listen to the wonderful voice of Mr. Ricky Nelson, and there'll never, ever be anyone else but you.

0: Beautiful voice of Ricky Nelson there, the one and only Mr. Ricky Nelson. There'll never be anyone else but you. Love that song. All right, and of course we couldn't play favourites without Mr. Graham Parsons. Graham Parsons and the beautiful song that he does, a little tribute to the one and only Mr. Johnny Cash, and it's simply entitled I Still Miss Someone. How true is that? I still miss someone, I really do.
1: One, two, three, four.

What about that? That's Mr. Graham Parsons and I Still Miss Someone. A little tribute to Johnny Cash's great song, I Still Miss Someone, and we certainly do. And of course, here we are. This is When Too Much Patsy Cline Is Never Enough. We played Patsy Cline at the beginning of the program. Let's play a little bit of Patsy Cline right now. This is a fabulous song called Blue Moon of Kentucky.

thank you. Thank you, Patsy. That's great. Patsy Cline, of course, and Blue Moon of Kentucky. What a great version that is. And, of course, we're getting to the end of our program. So let's let Cole Joy say a little goodbye to us with his fabulous song. Fabulous song. We just love it. And it's bye, bye, bye, bye, baby. Goodbye.

Well, thank you very much, Cole, and that's a beautiful song, Bye Bye Baby Goodbye, until we meet again 7 days' time, I do believe. Many thanks to all who tuned in, and I hope you enjoyed the music that I had to play. And as I always say, enjoy the remains of the day and you be kind to each other. And if you see someone without a smile, you give them one of yours. But here we are. I'm going to end the show with a beautiful song that the Beatles did. It was their last recording as a band in the studio, and the song is simply called The End, and it's after all those years they finally let Ringo Starr play a drum solo. True story. Anyway, here it is. This is The End, and thank you so much for listening. Talk to you soon. Bye for now.

0: You're on 2RRR 88.5 FM, your local sound to the world. Hi, I'm Rose and I'm here to let you know what's going on in the community. In the Ryde LGA, there's a gambling awareness information session at the Ryde Library on Monday the 3rd of August from 10:30 till 11:30 a.m. Learn about the risks and impacts of gambling. 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The City of Ryde Estedford 2026 competition for all ages and disciplines is on now until the 5th of September. So go to the website Ryde Estedford to find out more about dance, instrumental, speech drama, seniors and vocal performances. The next function for the Rotary Macquarie Park Club is the Rotary Police Awards, the Northwest Metropolitan Command. This will be held at the Epping Club. Find out more, go to the Rotary Club Macquarie Park website. At the Ryde Eastwood Leagues Club on Friday the 31st of July, Ryde Retro Nights 90s Reunion, Rewind, Replay, Relive the 90s, DJ Dancing Louie from 7:30 p.m. Go to the Ryde Eastwood Leagues Club for more information. And also at the Ryde Eastwood Leagues Club on the 1st of August, there'll be award-winning Ron Ashton. He will shake, rattle and roll you. He's a vocalist covering popular songs from the 50s to the 90s, rock and roll, pop, country and reggae. In the Hunters Hill LGA, there's a free online webinar with neuroscientist Dr. Mark Williams. It'll be held on Tuesday, 11th of August from 7 p.m. to 8:30 p.m. It's about screens and brains, and it's targeted for children between the ages of 5 and 16 years. For more information, register at the Hunters Hill Council's event page. In the Lane Cove LGA, there's a free event. It's an open day at the Lane Cove Library on Thursday the 30th of July. Explore all of Lane Cove Library has to offer. And in the evening, there's a talk on using artificial intelligence. That's from 6:30 p.m. to 7:30 p.m. For details, go to the Lane Cove Library website. The Longaville Uniting Church on the 4th of August, they've got a pizza and movie night. The movie is 84 Charing Cross Road, a romantic drama. Pizza starts from 6:30 p.m. and the movie 7:15 p.m. Bookings essential, call 9428-4287. 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It will be held at the Epping Club. 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That's it from me. Catch you next time. Bye-bye.
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7: Good afternoon, commuters. My name is Nick and you are listening to Youth Jukebox on 2RRR. And as you can maybe tell by the mic quality, I'm finally back in the studio again. I just got back from Europe probably about a week and a half ago. I was there for about 2.5 weeks, so my last two shows were just sent in over the internet, but today we are back in the studio. I had an absolutely wonderful time at Europe. If you've tuned into any of those shows, you'll kind of have an idea. I'll probably be like gradually rolling out, you know, some of the events that transpired and some of the music I listened to while I was there over the course of the next couple months. But I think I'll remember the trip for the rest of my life. It was a really, really good time. But anyways, I know you all are here to hear some music. So this first one we have for you is Have a Nice Life, Bloodhail.

That was Have a Nice Life with Bloodhail. Bit of a feel-good start to the show today. Actually, a very interesting story with that album. I feel like that song and that whole album in general, it has like this very like oppressive atmosphere. It feels very dystopian, feels kind of like Oblivion, a little bit like Hell. Like, it's just got a lot of that imagery in it. And part of that is due to the fact that the guy who was creating it, just one guy, was like recording it all himself, and at some point in the process he lost all the master recordings for the album, so he didn't have the individual tracks, and all he had was like these like MP3 exports of obviously a half mixed album. But it's like, you know, he either just didn't want to go back and re-record it, or he was just like, screw it, I'm gonna just put this out. And that's part of the reason why the album has such a cult following today. Death Consciousness by Have a Nice Life. If you liked that song, the whole album is very, very good. I feel like I've kind of teetered on getting into metal so many times in my life. Like, I love so many parts of metal. I love noise rock. I love all these things. I just haven't gotten quite into it yet. I just need to find a gateway. I feel like I'm almost there. So watch this space. We might come back to a little bit. Now, speaking of cult followings and something with maybe a little bit more beauty in it, but still a dark atmosphere, coming up, we have Black Country New Road with Sunglasses.

rivers juicing watermelons on the breakfast island, and with frail hands she grips the Nutribullet, and the bite of its blades reminds me of a future that I am in no way part of, and in a wall of photographs in the downstairs second living room's TV area I become her father and complain of mediocre theater in the daytime and ice and single malt whiskey at night, of rising skirt hems, lowering IQs, and things just aren't built like they used to be. The absolute

That was Black Country New Road with Sunglasses off of their 2021 album for the first time. My goodness, seriously, what a great song. It took me a little while to get used to Isaac Wood's voice, who's the lead singer of this band, Black Country New Road. I've played him a couple times here before. They have more like conventionally beautiful songs where he's like using his voice in maybe a slightly, I don't want to say more musical, because I think it's all music, but it's in maybe more of a conventional way. But I love, like, weird spoken word lyricism. I'm a huge, huge sucker for it, to be honest with you. The first time I heard that song, I did not like it at all. So if you didn't like it as well, I want you also to, like, give it, like, a week, and then that first riff will get stuck in your head, and then you'll have to listen to the whole thing again, and then you'll eventually like it. I love the weird lyricism. I love the weird pop culture references I don't get. It kind of feels like I'm watching Family Guy, and they're like making all these references to like 80s movies and actors and just all these shows that I've never seen or even heard of. But it's like still funny and it's still entertaining because you can tell that there is integrity behind the reference. You know, you can tell. I think it's a more primal feeling than just understanding the reference. But as I was getting into Talking Heads, I got into Black Country New Road probably like early 2024. As I was getting into Talking Heads a lot last year, I could see a lot of that very like jittery sort of punk influence that David Byrne obviously had on Isaac Wood. So coming up next is The Great Curve by Talking Heads.

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2: Oh my gosh, new sponsorship, feeling good. Still the Bendigo Bank, still the classic music rolling in the back. But we've got a new voice to guide us through the journey. Absolutely lovely. I feel like there was like a before, like that was like stage one with the other sponsorship. And this is like the next level. Like this is, we're entering a new era, guys, just letting you know. Anyways, let's talk about weather coming up for the next couple of weeks. As you all probably have experienced, it has been freezing. I have been like going to sleep in like 3 layers and I have like 4 blankets on. I still wake up cold sometimes and sometimes I wake up sweating. I honestly have no idea why. But anyways, let's talk about it. Today there was a high of 18 that's coming down now. Tuesday, Wednesday, Thursday, there's going to be highs of 20s, 18s and 16s. Pretty much consistent over the next couple weeks with it getting starting to get a tad bit colder. So like lower highs next week. So that's on Monday, Tuesday, and Wednesday. It's going to be pretty continuous as well. Lows of 10s, 9s, and 8s. Pretty consistent. Not at like 6s and 5s yet. I think that's when it really starts getting serious and you got to lock in. So, you know, there might be still a little bit of room for like fooling around and maybe forgetting a blanket and having to go up and get it in the middle of the night. But actually, we're kind of coming out of winter now. Maybe we're past that. I don't really know yet, guys. But it might be time to start locking in soon, just letting you know. Now, back to the music. Coming up, we have a song from a niche band I've been getting into. I'm not sure many of y'all will know this. Even my friends who are really into music, there's some really new thing. I haven't really told anybody about this, but this might be the first time it's even been played on a radio station. It's that niche. Coming up, we have The Beatles with A Little Help From My Friends.

That was the Beatles with a little help from my friends. Now, I know I joke, but I feel like this is like a regular journey that music listeners go through. Like, as a kid, you hear so much about the Beatles and like, oh, they're the greatest band ever. They're all this. And then you kind of resent it a little bit.

a lot of classics, to be honest. I've been really into the textures of like 60s and 70s music. I prefer the remastered versions, to be honest with you, because the Beatles' original mixes, there's like this joke, this running joke amongst Beatles fans, where if you like listen to the Beatles with one headphone in, like it sounds like a band like falling down the stairs, because they just pan everything like crazy. Thankfully, they fixed it a little bit in the 2017 mixes, and they don't absolutely destroy the dynamicness and the textures and the warmth of it. Oh, look at me getting so pretentious. Now, this next one is another one that's probably made about 10 years later, but for me, it's kind of a similar era. This next one, I want you to try to pay attention to the lyricism in this, because this artist, Joni Mitchell, I've been listening to nonstop pretty much over the past like 3 or 4 weeks. I played her a whole bunch on my last show. I'm playing her only once on this show, but you will be seeing a lot of her, and I recommend listen to her lyrics. Like, try to really focus on what she's saying, focus on the symbolism of it, focus on the story and the flow of it, because the instrumental is amazing, but her lyrics are really, really what brings it to the next level for me. This is Hedgera by Joni Mitchell.

0: That was Joni Mitchell with Hedgera off of her, I believe, 1974 album of the same name. You can see I'm getting my words scrambled up because that was breathtaking. I mean, like, I was listening to this on the bus here as well. And again, it's one of those songs that just, like, pulls you in and it just immerses you, like, immediately. And, like, you understand what she was singing about. And I feel like I understood the track a little bit more even then when I listened to it. Like, her poetry, her wordplay, like every single line in there, you can analyze it. It's like a Shakespeare play, really. And I mean, just the way that she like conflates love with war, and like she's talking in this song like a lot about like significance and like how like driving, and how like she would look at these big granite like pillars or whatever, and like she's just sitting there like feeling small about all of it, and like all of her problems feel very small when she's traveling. And like she says, she's just like a little particle. Oh my gosh, it's just so good. The stories on that album are so good. Her lyricism is on point. I love Blue because it's good to just put on. But I mean, Hedgera, I was listening to that a whole bunch while I was traveling, and for very good reason. I feel like it kind of captures a lot of like the melancholy you can get when you're in like everyday places. So like she references being in a bank, staring out the window in a hotel room. She talks about like smoke coming out of a pillar as like white flags waving truce against the moon. Like, what? That is crazy. How do you come up with that? That is just insane. Gorgeous song, gorgeous lyricism. Listen to it again after the show if you liked it. And that's kind of a running theme for some of the songs here today. You know, if you don't understand it, just keep listening and you will get it. You will get it, frankly. Now, speaking of poetry, I, for a very, very long time, have been a very big fan of rap music. But I haven't really played very much on the station. I played a little bit when I was doing it with Will. Shout out to Will. Happy birthday, by the way, recently. But I feel like I haven't gotten a lot into my own rap taste, mostly because it takes a while to censor up. But today, we'll probably do a little bit more in the next show. But today, we're gonna go through some rap songs that I also think are very, very poetic. And they capture like a very specific feeling, the same way Joni Mitchell does as well. So again, pay attention to the lyricism in this, even if it is a little bit more scattered. Pay attention. This is Earl Sweatshirt with Nowhere to Go.
1: We ride, yeah. Every nigga that's tripping around, sir, is reminded that I gotta watch my step. I keep it quiet as cat. Yeah, I think I spent most of my life depressed. Only thing on my mind was that didn't know my time was next. Yeah, I'm trying to refine it. I redefine myself. First I had to find it. I couldn't find a friend. Had to rely on my wits. I be with Mike and man. 9 days I be with Sage with six. Press. You dig? I'm in LA, we go. 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

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Right after break, bro. 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Tell me how you been faking the whole time. That's a surveillance goal. Be playing for both sides. 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

0: That was Earl Sweatshirt with Nowhere to Go off of his 2018 album, Some Rap Songs. Another really, really great song. A lot of poetic. All these songs are very ripe with metaphor and a lot of other good, like, literacy techniques. I think all great writers are very interested in poetry, but it's all very poetic songs. And I feel like the instrumentals in this album, I love all of them as well. Like, it stretches and distorts a lot of, like, old jazz sounds, which I just love, like, that clash between, like, the electronic and, like, the natural. Again, like I was talking about earlier, a lot of those textures, like those very natural textures, but this time it's kind of stretched and disordered and sort of the name of the genre, or like the unofficial name for the genre of that kind of style of drumless rap music, is called splayed. And that's kind of what I think about, like somebody just being like splayed out on the ground, you know, leaning back, rapping that into a mic. He has a very deadpan delivery, which normally I'm not a huge fan of, but for Earl, I think it seriously, seriously works. And the whole album just gives me this feeling. It's like, it kind of just feels like summer, nighttime. You can kind of feel the heat like pushing on you, but it's like dark outside. Do you all get that? I don't know if you all get that. Check out the whole album if you like it. It's like 20 minutes. I think it's a 10 out of 10, personally. I could go on and on about it, and I will in future. But another album which I found through it was by an artist called Mike, an album called May God Bless Your Hustle, which, I mean, Earl's kind of always done the distorted jazz stuff, but I think Mike really pinned down the sound that he was going for right before Earl did. So this is the song Greedy. Enjoy.
1: I'm used to taking less in the first place. It ain't really about the lyrics or the words.

last due to win the raid. You will lose it, get your out of winner's place. How you trying to eat, playing with your dinner plate? Under the sun, only the black don't disintegrate. And I ain't fancy, I'm attached to that taste. Dancing for the bag and never hit the bank. I see you reaching for that dab, you never hit my hand. And every out to link, you never link me up. But it's always in that circle that you bring me up. My rap's a lot of topics I ain't mean to touch. I need to sleep some more, cause I don't dream enough. And this creaky floor, you can see the dust. I just need a swat, and I don't need your bucks. And I don't mean to cry, I'm just feeling numb. I know success is near, and I can hear it come. I know depression here, and I'm scared to jump.

I used to focus, made a lot of B-roll. Going through a hefty mission, mostly cheat code. Most thudder in the game, but make the free throw. Rolling

That was Mike with Greedy off of his 2017 album, May God Bless Your Hustle. And that song and the song we played before, which was Nowhere to Go by Earl Sweatshirt, I feel like they both kind of have a similar vibe. Obviously, they're similar genres and they have similar sounding lyrics, or similar sounding sounds, I mean, with that kind of stretched and distorted, like, hip-hop. It's like, it feels... It's very... how do I say it even? It's like it's very visceral the way that the songs are kind of chopped up and made. I feel like there's a lot to be said in the way, like, you know, this kind of like a distortion of old like culture, and like these would have been songs that both of these artists would have grown up listening to. On that Earl Sweatshirt's album, the last song actually is, I think he sampled one of his like uncle's songs or something, and that's one of the biggest ones. It's called Riot. It's a fully instrumental track. And I just feel like, you know, Mike and Earl Sweatshirt both still make music, and it's both still good. Mike's music kind of moved maybe more towards more like fun stuff, and there's still great like lyricism in it, and it's a lot of like, it's like healing music, you know. It's like music of somebody who is sort of getting better. But this album he made, May God Bless Your Hustle, in 2017, I feel like it paints such a vivid portrait of, I don't know, being depressed and in New York and it just being super duper cold. Not to like over romanticize it or anything, but it seriously is a great album for that. And the sound of it lends especially well. And I kind of miss, like, Mike is hungry on the mic. You can hear it, maybe physically hungry as well, but also like there was like a lot of passion in his voice. And I feel he's a lot more deadpan now. But oh well, I can just keep listening to May God Bless Your Hustle. Like, it's really not a big deal. His new albums are good as well. Speaking of that feeling, there's been a lot of melancholic songs today. But speaking of that feeling, coming up we have a song which, within the first 10 seconds of it, I can almost guarantee you it will just grab you, and it will hold you, and it will put you in a very specific feeling and a position. So I just want you to be aware of that and to pay attention. This is the Smashing Pumpkins with Take Me Down.

That was the Smashing Pumpkins with Take Me Down. Ah, really just a song. I know I already said it. It just like stops you in your tracks and it grabs you absolutely instantly. But unfortunately, that is all the time we have for today. It's been a great show. It's been really great being back in Sydney, seeing all my old friends again. I just want to give a quick shout out to everyone who I think is listening at the moment. My mom, my dad, Sarah and Emily, granddad, pa and nanny on the record. I actually forgot to send her my show 2 weeks ago, so I guess she'll be hearing both of these. So shout outs again. And also, of course, shout outs to my friends, Andrew, Will and Tyler, and anybody else who has tapped in from the gram. I don't know. Shout outs to positivity. Shout outs to everything. This has been it's been really great being back and seeing everybody again. This last song is Jane Remover. Let's go home. Have a great night, everyone.

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1: 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And thank you, dear listener, for tuning in to Pop Rock. Okay, so today on the 2RRR radio band, it's the Repeat, Repeat, Repeat show. All the songs on the program today have the same three words in the song title. You know the drill. Money, money, money. Dance, dance, dance, fun, fun, fun, and lots of others. So let's kick off the show with this big hit from the Hollies.

Okay, that was rock and roll pioneer Chuck Berry with Go, Go, Go from 1961. Not a big hit for Chuck, but it was a companion piece to Chuck Berry's big hit, Johnny Be Good. Yeah, good song. Yeah, I like that. First up, The Hollies with Stop, Stop, Stop. Their top 10 worldwide hit from 1966, featuring some nice banjo work from Tony Hicks on that one. Okay, let's continue the three-word songs with one from Macca.

0: yes, ABBA. Fabba, ABBA, Money, Money, Money, 1971 worldwide hit. Yeah, lots of clever lyrics, hooks, all that from Bjorn and Benny. Yeah, great song. It's a rich man's world. Yeah, but yeah, you know what they say in the Bible. Yeah, check it out. First up, Paul McCartney with Michael Jackson and Say, Say, Say, their worldwide smash from McCartney's 1983 album, Pipes of Peace, produced by Beatles producer George Martin. Okay, we are back after this break with more three-word repeat songs. Pop Rock, you're with Robbie on 2RRR 88.5 RRR. 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

0: Oh, that was Sydney country rock band Flying Circus with Run, Run, Run from 1969. We like that band. Yeah, we does. And before that, the Ohio Express with Yummy, Yummy, Yummy, their big hit from 1968. The lyrics are really silly, but it's a great sound. And that intro has been copied by many others, including the Beatles and the Cars. Yeah, we love a bit of bubblegum here at 2RRR. And first up, the rock and surf beat of the Beach Boys with Dance, Dance, Dance, their big hit from 1964. Okay, but right now, it's time to go back.
1: What we're going to do right here is go back, way back, back into time.

The Man in Black, Johnny Cash with Cry, Cry, Cry, his debut single from 1955. Sam Phillips from Sun Records wasn't happy with Cash's first recording, Hey Porter. So Johnny went home that night and wrote Cry, Cry, Cry. He did. Yeah. And before that, we heard Teresa Brewer with her number one smash from 1950, Music, Music, Music. And first up, rockabilly great Carl Perkins with Gone, Gone, Gone, also from 1955. And the Beatles used to play that one regularly in their live shows before they hit the big time. George was a huge fan of Carl Perkins. He changed his name at one stage to Carl Harrison. Who knew that? Okay, here's a couple of triple wonders from my favourite gals.

Hello, this is little Patty, and aren't you lucky you're listening to Robbie? And Robbie's pop rock, of course, is on 2RRR 88.5

0: Oh, Shirl the Girl. The fabulous Welsh songstress Shirley Bassey with Never, Never, Never. Her number one hit from 1973. She's still going strong at the age of 89, by the way. She'll be 90 in January. Good on you, Shirley Bassey. Love your work. And first up, my teenage heartthrob, Doris Day with Perhaps, Perhaps, Perhaps from 1965. Written by Cuban songwriter Osvaldo Farras. In Spanish, it was Kizar, Kizar, Kizar, something like that. Who knew that? Okay, we are back with some fun, fun, fun after this break. You are tuned into Pop Rock with Robbie on 2RRR 88.5. Back soon.
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1: Please!

0: Oh, yes, that was the Everly Brothers with Gone, Gone, Gone, the title track from their 1964 album of the same name. Yeah, it was written by Don and Phil Everly, but it's not the same song we played earlier by Carl Perkins. It's not. And before that, Soul Brother number one, James Brown, with his signature song, Please, Please, Please, from 1956. Try and catch that one on YouTube if you can. You'll be amazed. James Brown was known as the hardest working man in showbiz. And first up, the Surf Sound again from the Beach Boys with Fun, Fun, Fun, their big hit from 1964. Okay, we are back after this short break with a couple of disco hits. Pop Rocker, you're with Robbie. Back soon.
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Yeah, Disco Mania, Disco Baby. That was Shirley and Company with their Shame, Shame, Shame number. Number one hit from 1974. Yeah. And first up, the Andrea True Connection with More, More, More. Also a big hit in 1976. Ah, yeah, the disco era. What can you say? It won't go away. Put your hand up if you've been up on the floor to those ones. Yeah, okay, it's time to slow things down a little bit, with another triple word song.

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Yeah, that was the girl from Granville, Judy Stone, with Mare, Mare, Mare from 1973. And I got to tell you, I helped make that one a hit when I worked for Tempo Records. Yeah, we pushed that one hard. It was a hit. Back in the day it was. And first up, Italian singer-songwriter Tony Rennes with Quando, Quando, Quando. When from 1962. Yeah, all good stuff. Okay, here's one from UK band Sailor.

Okay, that was UK glam rock band Sailor with Girls, Girls, Girls from 1976, a big hit for those boys. We'll have another song with the same title a bit later on. Meanwhile, here's a triple word banger from the Birds.

0: yeah, that is so good. The Beatles with Long, Long, Long from the 1968 White Album, written by George Harrison while the Beatles were in Rishikesh, India, with the Maharishi. George said he was addressing God in this one. Yeah, it's a beautiful song. And one critic described Long, Long, Long as the finest moment on the White Album. Yeah, George had finally arrived as a songwriter equal to Lennon and McCartney. He certainly had. And first up, the Byrds with Turn, Turn, Turn, the song written by Pete Seeger and based on the third chapter of the Book of Ecclesiastes in the Bible. Look it up. Yeah, a massive hit for those Bird boys, a triple worder. Back soon with more pop rock. You're with Robbie on 2RRR. And we are back soon. After this.
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quotations from the New York Stock Exchange. Heart attacks up 2 3/4. Mental illness split 3-1. Ulcers up 1. General chaos. That's general chaos is up 1.

0: All right, that was the Supremes with Run, Run, Run, their second chart single from 1964. Not a big hit. Good song, though. Yeah, Hollandaise Holland. Oh, they wrote all the hits. First up, American pop band The Third Rail with Run, Run, Run as well. Totally different song. Yeah. And get this, Joey Levine, the singer of Yummy, Yummy, Yummy, was the lead singer on that one. Okay, and The Velvet Underground had a song called Run, Run, Run as well. Okay, right now it's time to go back.
1: What we're going to do right here is go back, way back, back into time.

Johnny O'Keefe, The Wild One with Sing, Sing, Sing from 1962. Yeah, J.O.K. hosted a TV show with the same name in the early 60s. He did. Before that, another Girls, Girls, Girls song, different from the earlier one. That was the UK band The Foremost from 1965. And let's not forget Elvis movie of the same name. And first up, Johnny Tillotson with Judy, Judy, Judy from 1963. And here's another one from ABBA. Well, yes, that'll be coming up. So we'll play this one by Leonard Cohen instead, Lover, Lover, Lover.

0: Leonard Cohen. Leonard Cohen with Lover, Lover, Lover from his 1973 album New Skin for the Old Ceremony. It's a prayer for peace, a plea for reconciliation, asking divine protection and love to act as a shield against enemy of all soldiers. Yeah, we need you back on earth, Leonard Cohen. Okay, after this break, we will have ABBA. Pop Rock, you're with Robbie.
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2: Two triple R.

Oh, yeah, that was ABBA with Gimme, Gimme, Gimme, A Man After Midnight, or Gimme, Gimme, Gimme. Yeah. From 1976, it was written by Bjorn and Benny, and it was inspired by Donna Summer's Hot Stuff. And those ABBA girls, they wanted A Man After Midnight. Donna just wanted some hot stuff. She did. John Lennon wrote this next one for his Plastic Ono Band album. Well, well, well.

All right, we'll leave John Lennon screaming his head off there. Cut that one a little bit short, but we'll put the full song up on the Miss Cloud. And that was Lennon's first solo album, John Lennon Plastic Ono Band. And the song is basically about the mundane incidents in his life with Yoko, eating dinner and, you know, washing up and all that stuff. Ringo played on that one, by the way. Okay, here's one, another one from Macca. Back soon.

Paul McCartney and Wings with a good old-fashioned rocker, High, High, High from 1972. It was written by Paul and Linda, and it was banned by the BBC for its sexually suggestive lyric. And the BBC also thought High, High, High was a drug reference. They objected to the line, get you ready for my body gun. McCartney said the correct word was polygon. Yeah, sure, Paul. Who knew? And as for the drug references, well, well, well, who would have thunk it? Now, we've got a couple of tracks here from Brian Ferry and the Rolling Stones to wind up the show. So we're back soon. Shame, shame, shame.

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That was the Rolling Stones with Sad, Sad, Sad, the opening track from their 1989 album Steel Wheels, harking back to the early Rough and Ready sound. It was a big comeback for the Stones, who were being written off at the time in 1989. They're still rolling and rocking, by the way, 37 years later. First up, we had Brian Ferry with Shame, Shame, Shame, his version of the Jimmy Reed song recorded in for his 1973 album, Let's Stick Together. Okay, that's about it for this week. I hope you enjoyed the triple word, same, same, same, repeat, repeat, repeat show. And thank you for listening. So let's close the show with Montserratian musician Arrow with Hot, Hot, Hot from 1982, made famous at the 1986 FIFA World Cup in Mexico. Rocco G is up next, or if you're listening Wednesday, it's Lacey. Bye for now. See you next time.

Good evening, folks, and welcome to Sonic Stew. Rocco G here to take you through till 8 p.m. this evening. And tonight, I'll be joined by Jarrell Worth from long-lost late 70s, early 80s Sydney band The Breakers, who have recently had a fabulous compilation album released of lots of their demos, live recordings, plus their sole officially released single from back in the day. I'll be chatting with Jarrell about the album, The Breakers, and other stuff around his musical journey. So let's set the scene.

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9: All right, we opened up the show this evening with The Breakers, their single from 1980, When I'm on TV, great song. Followed that up with The Babies from Melbourne, 1977, and their single, Don't Wanna Love, and Old 55 from 76, and the big hit they had, On the Prowl. All right, we're talking all things Breakers tonight. And The Breakers were a short-lived Sydney guitar pop band led by Jim Manzi, formerly with Old 55. And as I said, they had a couple of big hits in the mid-70s with their retro 1950s rock and roll influenced tracks. And they're also co-led by Gerald Worth, who had played with the early Melbourne punk outfit The Babies, who you just heard from in 1977. They evolved into the band News in 78, and Jim and Gerald's paths crossed as a result of a visit to our shores by infamous singer-songwriter-producer Kim Fowley. The story will unfold as I talk to Gerald after this Breakers tune.

0: Tonight on Sonic Stew, I'm very, very happy to have Jarrell Worth from the band The Breakers, who we are shining a light on tonight, a band that could have, should have found success, but alas, did not. The Breakers were a Sydney-based guitar pop band from the late 70s, early 80s, who've just had a fabulous compilation album of their recordings released by Grown Up Wrong Records. Jarrell, welcome to Sonic Stew.
1: Thank you, Ross. It's a pleasure to talk with you.
0: Yeah, thanks for being here. So let's dig in. What was the impetus for the release of a record by The Breakers 26 years after the band folded?
1: Well, I guess David Lane was the one who initiated it. But I guess we've always felt we only released one official single. But we've had just a ton of demos and live recordings and other stuff that we've done over the years. And we just love to put it all together and get it out there.
0: Yeah, that's great. Mm. That's as good a reason as you would need, I believe.
1: Yes. So, I mean, not that we thought it was going to, make us world famous or anything, but something to show to the grandkids.
0: Certainly. So the Breakers formation, it's an interesting story, which is well covered in the album and CD liner notes.
1: Mm-hmm.
0: But can you just share a brief on how the band came to be?
1: Well, there's a famous Hollywood producer, well, famous in certain circles, called Kim Fowley.
0: Yep.
1: And he took out a full-page ad in a rock music magazine from the olden days called Duke, and it said something like, looking for the Australian Beatles or something. He was coming out to Australia, and I got in touch with him, and a few other people got in touch with him, and his philosophy was that there was talent in Australia, but we didn't need to move overseas to get success. He could make it happen here for us. So lots of interesting things happens with him. I went and met him at his hotel. But the upshot was that Kim basically ended up developing three artists, I believe. It was me. This was after the news had broken up. And there was Jim and the guys from The Innocents, he used to be called Beethoven. And he basically connected us all up, and we sort of became a little power pop fan group who were still friends to this day. And Kim felt that Jim and I would make an interesting odd couple of mixing pop and punk.
0: Yep.
1: And he put us together, and there was a good magic there. And the rest is history.
0: Indeed. Mm. Now, Kim Fowley, he's obviously, you mentioned he was key to the Breakers getting together. He himself has got a fascinating backstory, and he's quite a colourful character, to say the least.
1: That's right.
0: Is there any particular anecdotes you can share about Kim?
1: Well, as you probably know, he's most famous for producing The Runaways, and
0: that was mid-70s, yeah.
1: Yeah, but there was some rather dark stories about that, which we'd prefer not look at. But I guess there was a few interesting things. I went and met him at his hotel at the Hilton. I called him up, and he asked me to come and see him. And he was a pretty weird guy, I have to say. He was very tall and just kind of bizarre.
0: Yeah.
1: But we seemed to get on. He seemed to like me for some reason. I don't know why. Because one or two other of my bandmates from the news also called him, and they didn't get to see him.
0: Right.
1: He didn't seem to click with them for some reason. I was in the room when one of them called.
0: Okay.
1: Interesting. He was very, I don't know if it's coming from America, but he was very sort of paranoid. There was a knock at the door, And he went to the bathroom and got out his razor blade. Oh. And he's standing behind the door ready to sort of use this as a weapon to defend himself. And it was just room service or something, you know. I don't know if it was a performance for me, but it was pretty strange.
0: Well, I have read a bit about Kim in the past, and I'm aware that he's got a, as I said, a colourful history.
1: Yes.
0: You know, he produced a lot of bands from the 60s, and he recorded a lot of stuff himself back in the 60s, 70s.
1: Yeah, I think there's a weird song called They're Coming to Take Me Away or something.
0: Yeah,
1: like
0: that was him. That was him. There's a whole bunch of things. He had albums of stuff. And he covered, you know, quite a bit of ground across those records. But with all the bands he was involved in and managed, yeah, you're right, the Runaways would be the most famous. But his history is very, very interesting indeed.
1: Mm.
0: Yeah, okay, so...
1: I've got just one other story, if you've got time.
0: Yeah.
1: Well, this was interesting to me because I played him some tapes I'd made, not of the News, but ones I'd made of my own songs by myself at home. And there was one called Sweet Dancer Go-Go, which is actually on the album and was also recorded by the News. And he was trying to get some opinions of it, and he rang up Ross Wilson. And played him Sweet Dancer Go-Go over the phone. Ross didn't know I was in the room. And
0: so Kim Fowley already knew Ross Wilson?
1: Sorry?
0: Kim Fowley already knew?
1: Yeah, somehow he'd made that connection. He can make connections with everybody.
0: That's
1: in
0: right.
1: Sydney. And he said, "What did you think?" And Ross said, "Oh, it's pretty good, but there's a few daggy bits in it." I don't think he would have said that if he knew I was there.
0: Yeah, how did you respond to that?
1: I just laughed. I thought, fair enough. There probably is a few daggy bits in it.
0: Calling it what it is, huh?

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2: Okay, so getting back to the story of the Breakers, you and Jim came together, and you obviously shared a love of rocking pop songs.
3: That's right.
2: But your earlier bands were quite different to each other. I mean, Jim came from Old 55, who had quite a bit of success in the mid-70s. And you yourself came from News, as you said, or the Babies before that.
3: That's right,
2: And Babies were probably one of the first punk bands to come out of Australia, or, you know, in the very early
3: days.
2: So can you just give us a bit of a brief again on your time before the Breakers, your musical background?
3: I guess I have, over the years, fairly eclectic tastes in music, but in terms of playing music, music to me means guitar. I've just always been, loved the sound of a cranked up guitar.
2: Yeah.
3: So there's been a very consistent line. So I started when I was 14 listening to heavy metal, Deep Purple, Black Sabbath, Led Zeppelin, the Holy Trinity. And then later on, T-Rex, Sweet, Susie Quattro, glam rock in the early 70s. And then I got into band with Gavin, who was the lead singer, and a couple of other people, sort of a hippie group called Electric Blue, I think. But then 76, we heard the Ramones and then the Sex Pistols the next year, and that just changed everything. Just overnight, we just cut our hair, made it spiky, and basically played the same sort of power chords, but just sped things up and changed the lyrics to more political things. So it was a very smooth transition. But it was just, it was a very exciting time. We just loved that. It was just such a revelation.
2: It was, as you say, it was sort of all-encompassing once you found that stuff. I mean, I'm just a fan, but my story is somewhat similar around the same time. And, when I heard those things, I mean, everything else got pushed to the back. And,
3: that's right. There was nothing else.
2: It just became all all-encompassing. But fantastic times. So you obviously... You obviously like pop songs in amongst the punk.
3: That's right.
2: So,
3: well, I think the Ramones were pop.
2: They were. They were great pop.
3: In the big, loud blast of the guitars, there was melody in the lyrics. You know,
2: certainly great pop songs.
3: Great pop songs. I started to mature from that. I started to get interested in more melody, so started going back to the Beatles and Queen and Elton John and ABBA, and just couldn't get enough of melody. Became the thing,
2: So the CD or the album that's just been released of the Breakers stuff seems to be comprehensive to me. Is there any other recordings other than what has been included on the album?
3: I think there's pretty much everything on the CD. The vinyl has a more limited list because of space. But I think it's everything that we got together, everything we could find, and this was the best of it. There was others, but we didn't think they were good enough.
2: And there's some absolute gems, I think, on this record. The title track of this album, Night After Night, to my mind, is a fantastic song.
3: It is good.
2: I think The Girl With Stars In Her Eyes reminds me of other sort of power pop bands. Like Jellyfish or something like that.
3: Okay.
2: I don't know why, but it just does. Lipstick and Leather, great song. That was a single, right?
3: Lipstick and Leather? No.
2: Oh, okay.
3: No. When I'm on TV was the single.
2: When I'm on TV,
3: Hang on. Lipstick and Leather might have been on the B-side.
2: Ah, that's what it is, yes.
3: Yeah, that's okay. Right. Yeah.
2: Yeah. Both, both When I'm on TV and Lipstick and Leather, great, great songs.
3: Oh, thank you.
2: So what would be your favourites from the album?
3: Well, Girl with Stars in Her Eyes, I think could have been a hit if we'd actually recorded it to be the follow-up single.
2: Okay.
3: Things, because the first one sort of flopped, the record company sort of lost interest. Jim was dealing with them. I'm not really sure what happened, but it just kind of never got put out, which is sad because I think it could have done well. Mm. I also like it because I co-wrote it with Jim.
2: Yep.
3: I think Night After Night's pretty good.
2: Yeah, it's
3: good. And I think some of the live stuff, in some ways is better than the recorded stuff. I think we're a pretty good live band, you know.
2: Yeah, well, yeah, this testifies to that because all the live tracks there are pretty damn solid, I think. And
3: particularly like I'm Not Your Stepping Stone.
2: Yes, yes.
3: I think that's fantastic.
2: Yeah, came through really well.
3: Yeah.
2: And there's some really cool covers on there, actually.
3: Yes, there are.
2: You've done. It's a great package. Did the Breakers ever get any... I mean, I know you gigged around, but how long was your gigging life as a band?
3: It was pretty short, actually. Mm. I think about 18 months, maybe 2 years, but, yeah, that would be about it, yeah.
2: And this is from 79 through 80? Is that...
3: Yeah, maybe into 81, I'm not sure.
2: Okay.
3: Yeah, probably, yeah. It was probably the end of 79, I think. I remember moving up to Sydney.
2: Were the Breakers ever on Countdown?
3: Yes. When I'm on TV was on Countdown. There's a clip on YouTube, anyone's interested.
2: Okay.
3: It looks pretty good, actually.

0: Just to fill you in on some of the tunes you've heard from the Breakers during the interview so far. That one was Boy Meets Girl. Ahead of that, Lipstick and Leather, the song that was on the B-side of their one and only officially released single on the A, When I'm on TV, which I opened the show with. And that one, Lipstick and Leather, although that version is the demo version, which is also on the CD. Both versions are available on the CD. Ahead of that was The Girl with Stars in Her Eyes. Brilliant song. Sweet Dancer Go-Go. That's a live tune. And the original, actually, of that was released on a flexi disc with the second single by News, Gerald's band News. And also you heard Where Is the Sun? Great, great songs from The Breakers. Now let's pick up the interview. And do you still enjoy playing or listening to power pop and guitar? Favourites?
1: They're not very current, but I think my second favourite band of all time, obviously the Beatles is number one, would be Fountains of Wayne. Oh, they are a brilliant power pop band. I just can't get enough of them. I just listen to their stuff over and over again. They had some magnificent albums, particularly Welcome Interstate Managers.
0: That one is an absolute gem. The one before that actually was pretty good too, I think. But yeah, Welcome Interstate Managers has got...
1: Utopia Parkway, really great. And what I eventually decided that why I like them so much is that is to perfection what I think I had in my mind of what the Breakers were supposed to be.
0: Okay.
1: That's where I think we were heading. If we'd stayed together long enough to develop our sound, that's what I would have loved. I would have wanted to be in that band.
0: Yeah, right.

0: brought the end to the Breakers?
1: Well, I think Jim himself said we just kind of faded away more than broke up. He said he was maybe spreading himself too thin, trying to produce other acts and so on. And he was really the key person that drove the whole thing.
0: Right.
1: And with him a bit distracted. And with the first single not doing well, the guys from The Innocents were sort of still hanging around in the background. And David Minchin, who was their lead guitarist, left the band, and so they were looking jealously at the Breakers and wanting to poach a couple of people from us. And so they sort of put the hard word on me and also Martin, the keyboard player, and convinced us to jump ship, which a decision I now regret. I think I should have stuck it out with Jim for longer, but there you go.
0: Yeah,
1: and so I left, and Martin left, and then that was it, really.
0: Yep.
1: And then I played with them for a couple of years, and then that sort of faded out too.
0: Okay. So was there another band after the Breakers that you were in?
1: Well, The Innocents.
0: Oh, you were in The Innocents.
1: I was in The Innocents for 2 years, and we went on Countdown as well.
0: Yes.
1: A couple of times.
0: Yep.
1: I actually, previous to that, Jim produced their records, their singles, The Breakers actually played on the records.
0: Yeah, okay. Sooner or Later on that one?
1: Yeah, Sooner or Later, and the next one, Come Tonight.
0: Come Tonight, right.
1: Yeah. Okay.
0: Yeah, well, I'll be talking to David Minchin, actually, after that.
1: Oh,
0: after
1: really?
0: After talking to you.
1: Okay, I still keep in touch with him. He's living in Germany.
0: Oh, yeah, that's right. David Minchin. Yeah. David Lang Minchin.
1: Yeah.
0: Yeah, okay.
1: Mm, fabulous.
0: Yeah, because obviously the Beethoven album has also seen a release on Grown Up.
1: That's right.
0: So
1: that's
0: pretty cool as well.
1: Yes. Jim and I did a project together. Called the Men of Harlech, which was a fake Welsh choir, and I wrote a song in celebration of the royal wedding of Charles and Diana, Charlie's getting married at last, and Jim did a fabulous job of producing it and put it out as a single, and it was top 10 in most states of Australia and New Zealand.
0: Right? What was the band name?
1: The Men of Harlech. H-R-L-E-E-C-H.
0: Okay. Yeah. Why don't I remember it?
1: I don't know. Maybe. Anyway, it wasn't big hit in New South Wales, actually.
0: Okay, that's interesting.
1: It wasn't a real Welsh choir, but it looked like one. We had a fabulous film clip also on YouTube.
0: Okay.
1: Looked like it was in a mine, but it was under Sydney disused railway station.
0: Okay.
1: And we went on the Ray Martin show.
0: Really?
1: That's excellent. Yeah. I did a few things like that afterwards, just bits and pieces,
0: Okay. Any other things you can tell about your time in the Breakers that we haven't covered?
1: We covered pretty much of this. I guess I'd just like to say that Jim was a fantastic influence on me. As you said, we both love pop, but we were coming from different directions, but we were both heading towards the middle. Jim wanted to do something heavier than Old 55, and I wanted to do something more pop than news.
0: Right. So you really did meet in the middle.
1: We met in the middle, literally.
0: Mm.
1: And I moved up to Sydney and did an audition, and that went well. And I sort of felt like, well, I'm in the big league now with someone famous, even if it's in a small pond. But
0: Jim did have a bit of a profile at that stage, didn't he? I mean, really.
1: It did, yeah. And I learned a lot from Jim. And during that time, my confidence and maturity as a songwriter and guitarist just skyrocketed under Jim's influence. And it was just a really, really great time.
0: Really great period.
1: So I'd like to thank Jim for that,
0: All right, thanks very much, Gerald, for your time. I really appreciate it.
1: And that's all right.
0: Yeah, I'll I'll look up the Breakers clips on YouTube because
1: okay.
0: I'm also keen to see the one on Charlie's wedding.
1: Okay.
0: All right.
1: It's called Charlie's Getting Married at Last.
0: Charlie's Getting Married at Last. Okay.
1: Yep.
0: All right.
1: Yep.
0: Look, thanks a lot, Gerald.
1: Okay. Thanks, Russ. Bye-bye.
0: Cheers. Bye-bye.

0: Where's a great place to socialise or hold a function?
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4: 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And I'm

Ah, yes, a terrific live version of Not Your Stepping Stone from The Breakers from the Night After Night album. Ahead of that one, you also heard the title track, Night After Night. What a winner that is. I hope you enjoyed my interview with Gerald Wirth. And next Monday night, I'll be talking to David Minchin from the from Beethoven and the Innocents, the other band that has had a recent release on Grown Up Wrong Records. So please tune in for that. Thank you very much, Gerald, and also many thanks to Jim Manzi for The Breakers. I'm going to take you out with one more of their tunes. This one is 16's My Lucky Number. I'll see you next week. Until then, take it easy and bye for now.

0: Welcome to Back to the Metal, the place where you get all your old school heavy rock and heavy metal needs met. Can I get an amen on that?
1: Amen to that, brother!
2: Let's rock.

Welcome, welcome, headbangers everywhere. This is Back to the Metal with your host, the Reverend. Big shout out to Rocco G. Thank you for another great edition of Sonic Stew tonight. And here on Back to the Metal, it's nothing but 90s. No fillers or bangers. Here we go.

Oh, yes. New York City band called Prong from their album titled Cleansing. That is Whose Fist Is This Anyway? Prong's music has been called groove metal. Heard of that? Thrash metal, industrial metal, alternative metal. Well, it sounds like whatever it is, it's definitely metal. And prior to Prong, it was Iron Maiden with Be Quick or Be Dead out of 1998. And that was from the Fear of the Dark album. Of course, Iron Maiden will be here November 15. Here is Sydney, of course. We'll be playing alongside none other than Megadeth, who kick-started the program tonight. Will be great. Get your tickets now. Still plenty available. Tonight is, as you've already heard, nothing but 90s. It's going to be a great night. So don't touch that dial, will you? No. You are on Back to the Metal with your host, the Reverend.

Tune in on Tuesday mornings from 5 to 7 to hear an encore edition of Back to the Metal. Rock on, baby!

Oh, yes. Lita Ford, guitarist for The Runaways, which we heard about a little bit earlier on Sonic Stew. And that was a track called Larger Than Life. Yes, and prior to Lita, it was, of course, Shock Machine. Well, when I say of course, you probably haven't heard of Shock Machine. They were a band put together by Marcus Grosskopf of Helloween, and it featured fellow drummer Yuli Kush, who's also in Helloween. And the history of the band goes back to 1990 when he and a few friends founded the band called Mr. Proustar. Well, Helloween wasn't allowed to perform because of legal problems with their label, Noise Records. And in 1998, they came back together under the new name Shock Machine. They only ever released one album, a self-titled album, and that's a track called Careless Cries. The year was 99. And prior to that, from early in the 90s, 1990 to be exact, we heard Cherry Pie, and there's a little story behind that track. It was written in 15 minutes. Can you believe it? Written by guitarist Janie Lane, frontman Janie Lane wrote it in 15 minutes. Wrote the lyrics on a pizza box, which is now on display in the Hard Rock Cafe in Destin, Florida. Apparently, the story goes that the president of Columbia Records, Don Yenner, wanted a rock anthem. He wasn't quite satisfied with the songs on the album, which was going to be called Uncle Tom's Cabin. And so he called the frontman, Janie Lane, into his offices and said, I want a rock anthem. Can you knock one over? And he literally did. Took him 15 minutes, as I said before. And it was a song that was inspired by Def Leppard's Push Some Sugar on Me, which also happened to be a last-minute addition to Def Leppard's Hysteria album. So there you go. When you're under pressure, if you're a rock star, you can just knock out those hits, can't you? Yes, you are on Back to the Metal tonight with your host, the Reverend. And tonight we're playing Nothing But 90s. Here's a band called Testament.

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7: 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Give me some now.

0: Oh, yes, indeed. We are playing nothing but 90s tonight on Back to the Metal. And that is indeed a 90s track and a half. Fuel with Shimmer. That went out to Miles tonight. And prior to the ad break, we heard Testament. And the title track from an album which apparently the band wasn't keen on. The track is Souls of Black. And they didn't include any tracks from Souls of Black on their very best of Testament release. Go figure. I liked that album a lot. And I really, really love the cover art for it, which ironically the band did use the cover art for their very best of cover art. Yes, they did use the imagery from it. Anyway, if you haven't seen the cover art for Souls of Black, it's fantastic. Yes, I'm sure it's graced many a great heavy metal t-shirt out there. You are on Back to Metal. It's nothing but 90s night tonight.
1: Oh, here comes Overkill.

0: 3 Doors Down. And the track called Kryptonite, a song which got as high as number 3 in America in the Billboard Hot 100. Hot, yeah. From their album, their debut album, The Better Life, which came out in 99. And prior to that, it was, of course, none other than the German Übergroup. Yes, The Scorpions. Fantastic track, and that was a big album. The track was Hit Between the Eyes, which was from 1990, but the album was Crazy World, and it had a huge slower track, which you probably never hear on this show, but The Winds of Change. Maybe one day if I'm doing a mellow program, mellow's edition of Back to the Metal, I'll play Wind of Change, but highly unlikely that I ever will. I love my fast and heavy stuff. And, of course, tonight we're hearing nothing but 90s. Prior to the Scorpions, we heard a band that comes from New Jersey. They're called Oberkill. They were formed in the 80s, but just kept going into the 90s and probably are still going. Yes, they are still going into the present. They've released 20 studio albums, 3 live albums, and 1 demo tape, and 2 EPs. How's that? Hard working boys, Oberkill, and the track was Infectious from 1991 from the album entitled Horoscope. Yes, indeed, you are on Back to the Metal tonight.
1: You can hear an encore edition of Back to the Metal at 5 a.m. every Tuesday. Tune in then. Headbangers.
0: Yes, 5 a.m. to 7 a.m. for the early rising headbangers. This will be played tomorrow morning.
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6: 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And for more information, telephone City of Ride on 9952 822.
7: If it's old and it rocks, it's here on Back to the Metal. Now here's the Reverend.
0: Yes, it's nothing but 90s night tonight. We are playing every single song. 2 hours off is from the 1990s, a great decade. And get ready for this one.
8: cells

0: We just heard Black American Rocker's Living Colour with the track called New Jack Theme from their 1990 release, Time's Up. And prior to Living Colour, it was another 1990 release, Painkiller, the title track of their album, which was the 12th studio album by Judas Priest. Interestingly, the album was released following the band's highly publicised 1990 Subliminal Messages trial earlier that year, in which frontman Rob Halford and the band were cleared of civil charges and found not liable for the attempted suicides of two young men in December 1985 relating to the band's music. Wow, that was a beat up alleged charges, if ever I heard of any. Didn't make sense, the whole trial, and thankfully they got out of trouble, but went on to release the killer album and title track Painkiller, which was the last album to feature Rob Halford until his return in 2005. It also featured the drummer Scott Travis, who'd come out of Racer X and joined Judas Priest and is still with him to this day. Now,
1: it's instrumental!
0: Yes, and speaking of Racer X, we have a instrumental piece right now, and have a listen to this. If this isn't a great song, I'm not here.

0: Yes. That was Technical Difficulties from the band known as Racer X, featuring the virtuoso skills of Paul Gilbert on guitar. And it did feature Scott Travis, who is now with Judas Priest, on drums. That was the title track of their album from the 90s. Of course, it's nothing but 90s tonight. And the year was 99 for Racer X. Technical Difficulties, fantastic instrumental piece. Yes, you are on Back to the Metal with your host, the Reverend.
1: Son, you've been in your room all day. What are you doing in there?
2: Nothing, Mum. I'm just headbanging.

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0: Oh, yes, Axel. Calm down, son. The Gunners, with You Could Be Mine. That was from their Use Your Illusion Volume 2 album. And that's going back to 1991. And prior to that, a band that was featured on Metal Detector quite a few months ago. Of course, Metal Detector is the monthly segment on Back to the Metal where little-known bands are uncovered. And that was Swedish prog metal band Nation with the track Nation from their album titled Without Remorse. This band cannot actually be found on Spotify. Yes, they're that remote. They're that obscure. But you can look them up on YouTube. You can listen to the whole album Without Remorse on YouTube. Really good band. Prog metal from Sweden. Yes, the band called Nation. I hope you're enjoying the show here on Back to the Metal. It's nothing but 90s.
1: Tonight I'm back to the metal. Nothing but 90s.
0: Yes, what she said.
2: There will be a repeat edition of Back to the Metal every Tuesday morning from 5 to 7. Oh, do rock on, chaps and all that.
0: Yes, that is true. This edition of Back to the Metal will be heard again tomorrow morning. Unless it's already tomorrow morning and you're listening to this on Tuesday. It's quite confusing, especially if you have to get up that early. Back to the Metal, Encore Edition, 5 a.m. to 7 a.m. every Tuesday. And as I said before, this is Back to the Metal, and we do have a Facebook page. And it would be so good if you got behind it as a loyal headbanger, follower, devout believer in the metal, in the hard rock from the 80s, 90s, and 70s. And look us up. Back to the Metal, and would be great if you followed the page. Why not? Why not? Okay, going back to the 90s, we got a great band here. Let's see if... but before I tell you who this great band is, you recognize them straight away, by the way. They were here last year. Hint, hint. There's a clue. I want to say that Guns N' Roses will be here in December, so don't miss out on that. Okay, back to the 90s. Who's this? Yeah, you know.

Oh, yes. It's nothing but 90s night here on Back to the Metal. Every track we played tonight has been from the 90s. We still got a few more to come as we come into the twilight phase of the program. That was fantastic track from Pantera, Mouth for War from 92. And prior to that was Primal Fear, Chainbreaker from their debut album out of 1998, which was a self-titled album. And up the top of that triple play, it was, of course, Metallica from their album, simply known as Metallica, Through the Never, and that's going back to 1991. Yes, you're here on Back to the Metal with your host, the Reverend.

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Swedish power metal outfit Hammerfall, and that was The Metal Age, coming out of 1997. Prior to that, we had Brazilian thrash metalist Sepultura with Propaganda from their Chaos AD album from 1993. Well, that's about it for Back to the Metal on a nothing but 90s night. I hope you enjoyed it. We'll be back next week at 8 p.m. Yes, 5 a.m. tomorrow, Encore Edition. But we'll be back next week on Metal Monday. And the Metal Detector will return as well with a little-known band for you. Stick around right now for some blues on Smokestack Lightning. I'm going to leave you with some Akadaka. See you next week. God bless you. And don't forget, God gave heavy metal to you.

From the new music capital of the American South, this is Smokestack Lightning. Hi, everybody. I'm Rob McKinney, beaming some hip shimmy and good karma to you from the world-famous Ilac and Nickel Studios, sitting in the middle of the city beautiful Orlando, Florida. My buddy Paul Noonan is here with me, and he will do some beaming of his own here a little bit later. Together, we're going to cover all the best music that the blues world has to offer, and we've done it just for your listening pleasure. I promise you, this show ain't nothing but a good time, and it don't get better than this. So grab your favorite ice-cold beverage, put your feet up, reach over and turn your radio up one notch higher, and let's get this show on the road with a whole hour of live blues. The show Rock Palast is a German live music TV show that's been broadcast since 1974. On July 9, 1999, Malcolm Mac Rebenack Jr., also known as Dr. John, performed at the Lorelei as part of the Rock Palast Festival. The show was recorded and now has been released as a CD-DVD combo. Doing Soulful Warrior, here's Dr. John, live on Smokestack Lightning.

kill each other. Fathers kill mothers, sisters kill brothers. 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

0: Joe Bonamassa. He has released something like 300 live albums, and he's got another one coming out titled The Spirit of Rory, live from Cork. Rory being the late guitarist Rory Gallagher, and the performances were all recorded in Cork, Ireland. Back on My Stomping Ground was the tune that we picked from that. We're playing nothing but live blues this hour, and Curtis Salgado is up next from his record Legacy Rewind, live in 25. Salgado has quite the resume. He was Robert Cray's roommate for a while. It was also a chance meeting with John Belushi in 1977 during a set break that helped influence Belushi's Blues Brother persona. Curtis was also the vocalist for A Roomful of Blues for a while, and now here he is on Smokestack Lightning doing the tune My Girlfriend, live.
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0: Curtis Salgado and My Girlfriend from his current live record, Legacy Rewind, live in 25. 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
5: Hi everybody, this is Evan McKinney, and I am grooving along to the live music just like you are. 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
0: Sitting on my back porch, my neighbors are listening to cool music whether they like it or not, because Smokestack Lightning is on the air. Coming to you from the I Like a Nickel production studios in the new music capital of the American South, Orlando, Florida, I'm Rob McKinney, and we are doing an entire hour of live blues. Now, almost any blues fan will tell you that they know the three kings of the blues, but that moniker suggests equality, and that's not really true. There's a hierarchy that puts B.B. King in the lead, Albert King second, and Freddie King third. There are a few opinion-free reasons why B.B. King lived to age 89, Albert to 69, and Freddie to only age 42. Freddie has a spotty discography as well. But on the other side of the coin, there isn't a little B.B. King or little Albert King, but there is a little Freddie King. So I'm going to give both Freddie and Little Freddie some airtime, since they both have new live albums out. Starting with Freddie, from the DVD Feeling All Right, the complete Nancy Pulsations concert, this is Feeling All Right, Freddie King on Smokestack Lightning.

Music is the language of New Orleans, and Little Freddie King has been speaking that blues language for over 60 years. From his new Live at BJ's Lounge album, we heard Pocket Full of Money. Keeping the live music rolling, James Harmon, who is revered as the maestro of California harmonica blues, performed a show in 2000 that fans have been waiting for and finally gets to see the light of day. The album was titled Bootlegged in San Luis Obispo, Vets Hall 2000. And this is James Harmon and his band doing Trouble Loadin' Mama on Smokestack Lightning.

0: Maybe there's too many people staying in my house.
1: James Harmon and his band with Trouble Loadin' Mama from the album Bootlegged in San Luis Obispo Vets Hall, 2000. Okay, boys and girls, it is time again that we shall hear a word from our sponsors. Then we'll be right back with a little more of the best live blues in the world on Smokestack Lightning.
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1: This is Smokestack Lightning, giving a shout-out to all of you who join us each week for some of the best blues in the world. We're doing it live, and I am your ticket taker, Rob McKinney. Thorborn Risinger and his band of Black Tornadoes bill themselves as Scandinavia's premier roots and blues band, and for the most part, they live up to that billing. The guy's brand new high-energy swamp blues and smoldering ballads has proven to be a crowd-pleaser, so a new live album just seems natural. Titled Live at the Hotel Cecil, here's the guys with Come On In, live.

0: so much. My name is Stefan Hillesheim. We love you guys.
1: Stefan Hillesheim Band and Sick of Your Love, taken from their performance at the 2025 Chicago Blues Festival, where German native Stefan Hillesheim was accompanied not by his own band, but by some of the Windy City's finest musicians. Dave Scott and his band Easy Money have released a concert album that was actually recorded in 1997 at the Hideaway in Mackinac, Illinois. Dave says the album has no second takes, no studio tricks, and no overdubs. Just a band, a packed bar, and too many drinks leading into one of the best nights that none of them remember. Doing Soul Man, here's Dave Scott on Smokestack Lightning.

Drummer and singer Stevie Hawkins and his band do their ever-loving best to capture the true essence of Southern rock and blues with a taste of soul on their new live CD called Georgia Jam. Each track actually has various musicians in the lineup, which makes each song interesting and unique. You know who else is interesting and unique? Paul Noonan. And he's all set up in the Ilac and Nickel Studio B for Blues. Paul will be in after the top of the hour right here on Smokestack Lightning.

We've got some rhythm and blues that will move your shoes. Spreading the joy from your official home of the blues in the new music capital of the American South, Orlando, Florida. I'm your host, Paul Noonan, and the fun has just begun. Dave Fields is a New York City bass guitarist who was inducted into the New York Blues Hall of Fame a couple years ago. Like most of Dave's albums, there is a sampling of jazz and rock on this CD, but the essential theme is the blues. Now, this is a cover of the Don Nixpent classic, Going Down, originally made famous by none other than Freddie King.

0: 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This is Bridget Kelly.
1: And Tim Fick of the Bridget Kelly Band. And you're listening to Smokestack Lightning, the best blues in the world.

Lisa Bialas' album, The Beat of My Heart, is by far her best to date. The highlight track, in our opinion, is Don't Let Nobody Drag Your Spirit Down, which you just heard. Released by Concord Records is the musical mojo of Dr. John, a live performance by a cast of thousands celebrating Mac is on this duet with Bruce Springsteen. Right place, wrong time.

Brasil.

0: That was Dr. John with Bruce Springsteen with the live duet version of Right Place, Wrong Time from the concert album The Musical Mojo of Dr. John. We'll be right back with a set of soul blues after this.
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4: The Australian government advises that from the 1st of July 2026, all hospitality venues are required to label where their seafood is from. It doesn't matter if it's a local fish and chip shop or a five-star hotel, the rule is the same. Boards and menus will need to include a letter next to each seafood item. That is an A for Australia, an I for imported, or an M for mixed. 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

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Innovative, smart, and unpredictable. This is Smokestack Lightning, Blues Radio, and I'm your host, Paul Noonan. It's been quite a while since we've had anything new from Joe Blues Butler, 2011 to be exact. The new album is entitled Full Figured Woman, and this is Blues Raining on Me.

Ms. Jody was born in Chicago but raised in Bay Springs, Mississippi. A friend introduced her to Echo Records in Memphis back in 2006, and she joined the family shortly thereafter. Her dance track, Ms. Jody's Boogie Slide, appeared on Echo's Blues Mix Volume 21, which you just heard. From Chicago comes the iconic blues guitarist Ice Mike with his wife and vocalist known simply by the stage name Foxy Lady. Ice Mike and Foxy Lady are very well known in Chicago, but not so much in other markets. Well, this is How Could You Do It to Me?

0: Hi, everybody. This is Debbie McKinney, and you are listening to my friend Paul Newnham on Smokestack Light.
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0: Another Echo Records artist is Mr. Sam, and the track you just heard was Baby, I Changed My Mind. Up next are a bunch of tracks that didn't get as many plays in as we had hoped we would. So, grab a fresh brew, get right back to the radio. We'll be back soon.
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0: This is Smokestack Lightning, where we play the old school and the new cool. It's simply the best the blues has to offer for every generation. And I'm your host, Paul Noonan. Brad Wilson is a talented California guitar slinger who plays rocked-up blues in his own inimitable style. He generally performs over 100 shows a year and takes pride in always leaving his audiences asking for more. From his Power Blues Guitar Live, this is All Kinds of a Fool on Smokestack Lightning.

In their short time as a band, Katie Gillen and the girls have carved out their own musical identity, which is rooted heavily in the blues, taking cues from the timeless guitar riffs of Jimi Hendrix and occasionally leaning on the rock revivalist sound of the Heartless Bastards. Their new album is entitled Heavy Days, and you heard Baby, Please Don't Go, a song that over the years has become literally a rite of passage for up-and-coming blues rock bands. This album, Demolition Day, produced by Luther Dickinson, marks the 10-year anniversary of the Honey Island Swamp Band, which formed in San Francisco by way of New Orleans, after Hurricane Katrina displaced the founding members. This band has a sound that has been tagged by you, Americana. If this was 1968, you'd probably say they sounded like Creedence Clearwater Revival. And you'd be right. This is Watch and Chain.

The Allen Lehman Band are Dave Allen and Laura Lehman, a band devoted to the proposition that gospel, country, blues, R&B, and rock and roll are all really just one thing. And you heard Still Too Soon. Kirk Crandall relocated from Washington, D.C. to the Deep South, where he spent 3 years playing with the Macon Blues All-Stars. They included several alumni from Otis Redding's band. He then moved to Chicago to immerse himself in the city's storied blues scene. From the album Take It Off, here's Kirk, and this is

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They're nice, they're different, they're unusual, and they're your local sand. So don't change the channel, darling.

0: 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Can I get an amen on that?
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Welcome, welcome, headbangers everywhere. This is Back to the Metal with your host, the Reverend. Big shout out to Rocco G. Thank you for another great edition of Sonic Stew tonight. And here on Back to the Metal, it's nothing but 90s. No fillers or bangers. Here we go.

Oh, yes. New York City band called Prong from their album titled Cleansing. That is Whose Fist Is This Anyway? Prong's music has been called groove metal. Heard of that? Thrash metal, industrial metal, alternative metal. Well, it sounds like whatever it is, it's definitely metal. And prior to Prong, it was Iron Maiden with Be Quick or Be Dead out of 1998. And that was from the Fear of the Dark album. Of course, Iron Maiden will be here November 15. Here is Sydney, of course. We'll be playing alongside none other than Megadeth, who kick-started the program tonight. Will be great. Get your tickets now. Still plenty available. Tonight is, as you've already heard, nothing but 90s. It's going to be a great night. So don't touch that dial, will you? No. You are on Back to the Metal with your host, the Reverend.

Tune in on Tuesday mornings from 5 to 7 to hear an encore edition of Back to the Metal

Oh, yes. Lita Ford, guitarist for The Runaways, which we heard about a little bit earlier on Sonic Stew. And that was a track called Larger Than Life. Yes, and prior to Lita, it was, of course, Shock Machine. Well, when I say of course, you probably haven't heard of Shock Machine. They were a band put together by Marcus Grosskopf of Helloween, and it featured fellow drummer Yuli Kush, who's also in Helloween. And the history of the band goes back to 1990 when he and a few friends founded the band called Mr. Prustar. Well, Helloween wasn't allowed to perform because of legal problems with their label, Noise Records. And in 1998, they came back together under the new name Shock Machine. They only ever released one album, a self-titled album, and that's a track called Careless Cries. The year was 99. And prior to that, from early in the 90s, 1990 to be exact, we heard Cherry Pie, and there's a little story behind that track. It was written in 15 minutes. Can you believe it? Written by guitarist Janie Lane, frontman Janie Lane wrote it in 15 minutes. Wrote the lyrics on a pizza box, which is now on display in the Hard Rock Cafe in Destin, Florida. Apparently, the story goes that the president of Columbia Records, Don Yenner, wanted a rock anthem. He wasn't quite satisfied with the songs on the album, which was going to be called Uncle Tom's Cabin. And so he called the frontman, Janie Lane, into his offices and said, "I want a rock anthem. Can you knock one over?" And he literally did. Took him 15 minutes, as I said before. And it was a song that was inspired by Def Leppard's Push Some Sugar on Me, which also happened to be a last-minute addition to Def Leppard's Hysteria album. So there you go. When you're under pressure, if you're a rock star, you can just knock out those hits, can't you? Yes, you are on Back to the Metal tonight with your host, the Reverend. And tonight we're playing Nothing But 90s. Here's a band called Test.

0: the Metal will return after these messages. So don't touch that dial.
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0: ever said that science is about all serious stuff? Well, think again. The City of Ryde's David Crisante, founder of the Sydney Comedy School, invites you to discover how three scientists and researchers see the weird, wonderful and downright funny side of science. 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
4: 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Give me some now.

0: Oh, yes, indeed. We are playing nothing but 90s tonight on Back to the Metal. And that is indeed a 90s track and a half. Fuel with Shimmer, that went out to Miles tonight. And prior to the ad break, we heard Testament. And the title track from an album which apparently the band wasn't keen on. The track is Souls of Black. And they didn't include any tracks from Souls of Black on their very best of Testament release. Go figure. I liked that album a lot. And I really, really love the cover art for it. Which ironically, the band did use the cover art for their very best of cover art. Yes, they did use the imagery from it. Anyway, if you haven't seen the cover art for Souls of Black, it's fantastic. Yes, I'm sure it's grace many a great heavy metal t-shirt out there. You are on Back to Metal. It's nothing but 90s night tonight.
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0: Three Doors Down. And a track called Kryptonite, a song which got as high as number three in America in the Billboard Hot 100. Hot, yeah. From their album, their debut album, The Better Life, which came out in 99. And prior to that, it was, of course, none other than the German Übergroup. Yes, The Scorpions. Fantastic track. And that was a big, big album. The track was Hit Between the Eyes, which was from 1990. But the album was Crazy World. And it had a huge, slower track, which you probably never hear on this show. But The Winds of Change. Maybe one day if I'm doing a mellow program, mellow's edition of Back to the Metal, I'll play Wind of Change. But highly unlikely that I ever will. I love my fast and heavy stuff. And, of course, tonight we're hearing nothing but 90s. Prior to The Scorpions, we heard a band that comes from New Jersey. They're called Oberkill. They were formed in the 80s, but just kept going into the 90s and probably are still going. Yes, they are still going into the present. They've released 20 studio albums, three live albums, and one demo tape, and two EPs. How's that? Hard working boys, Oberkill, and the track was Infectious from 1991, from the album entitled Horoscope. Yes, indeed, you are on Back to the Metal tonight.
1: You can hear an encore edition of Back to the Metal at 5 a.m. every Tuesday. Tune in then. Headbangers.
0: Yes, 5 a.m. to 7 a.m. for the early rising headbangers. This will be played tomorrow morning.
2: 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Back to the Metal will be back after these messages.
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7: If it's old and it rocks, it's here on Back to the Metal. Now here's the Reverend.
0: Yes, it's nothing but 90s night tonight. We are playing every single song 2 hours off. Is from the 1990s, a great decade, and get ready for this one.
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1: We just heard Black American Rockers' Living Colour with the track called New Jack Theme from their 1990 release, Time's Up. And prior to Living Colour, it was another 1990 release, Painkiller, the title track of their album, which was the 12th studio album by Judas Priest. Interestingly, the album was released following the band's highly publicised 1990 Subliminal Messages trial earlier that year, in which frontman Rob Halford and the band were cleared of civil charges and found not liable for the attempted suicides of two young men in December 1985 relating to the band's music. Wow, that was a beat up alleged charges, if ever I heard of any. Didn't make sense, the whole trial, and thankfully they got out of trouble, but went on to release the killer album and title track Painkiller, which was the last album to feature Rob Halford until his return in 2005. It also featured the drummer Scott Travis, who'd come out of Racer X and joined Judas Priest and is still with him to this day. Now,
2: it's instrumental!
1: Yes, and speaking of Racer X, we have a instrumental piece right now, and have a listen to this. If this isn't a great song, I'm not here.

0: Yes. That was Technical Difficulties from the band known as Racer X, featuring the virtuoso skills of Paul Gilbert on guitar. And it did feature Scott Travis, who's now with Judas Priest, on drums. That was the title track of their album from the 90s. Of course, it's Nothing But 90s tonight. And the year was 99 for Racer X. Technical Difficulties, fantastic instrumental piece. Yes, you are on Back to the Metal with your host, the Reverend.
1: Son, you've been in your room all day. What are you doing in there?
2: Nothing, Mum. I'm just headbanging.

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1: 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How good is that? They're being held on Fridays between 11 and noon during school terms at The Yarn, 64 Glazeville Road, Hunters Hill. For more information, telephone the Hunters Hill Council on 9879 9400.
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0: Oh, yes, Axel. Come down, son. The Gunners, with You Could Be Mine. That was from their Use Your Illusion Volume 2 album. And that's going back to 1991. And prior to that, a band that was featured on Metal Detector quite a few months ago. Of course, Metal Detector is the monthly segment on Back to the Metal where little-known bands are uncovered. And that was Swedish prog metal band Nation with the track Nation from their album titled Without Remorse. This band cannot actually be found on Spotify. Yes, they're that remote. They're that obscure. But you can look them up on YouTube. You can listen to the whole album Without Remorse on YouTube. Really good band. Prog metal from Sweden. Yes, the band called Nation. I hope you're enjoying the show here on Back to the Metal. It's nothing but 90s.
1: Tonight I'm back to the metal. Nothing but 90s.
0: Yes, what she said.
2: There will be a repeat edition of Back to the Metal every Tuesday morning from 5 to 7. Oh, do rock on, chaps and all that.
0: Yes, that is true. This edition of Back to the Metal will be heard again tomorrow morning. Unless it's already tomorrow morning and you're listening to this on Tuesday. It's quite confusing, especially if you have to get up that early. Back to the Metal, Encore Edition, 5 a.m. to 7 a.m. every Tuesday. And as I said before, this is Back to the Metal, and we do have a Facebook page. And it would be so good if you got behind it as a loyal headbanger, follower, devout believer in the metal, in the hard rock from the 80s, 90s, and 70s. And look us up. Back to the Metal, and would be great if you followed the page. Why not? Why not? Okay, going back to the 90s, we got a great band here. Let's see if... but before I tell you who this great band is, you recognize them straight away, by the way. They were here last year. Hint, hint. There's a clue. I want to say the Guns N' Roses will be here in December, so don't miss out on that. Okay, back to the 90s. Who's this? Yeah, you know.

And prior to that was Primal Fear, Chainbreaker, from their debut album out of 1998, which was a self-titled album. And up the top of that, Triple Play, it was, of course, Metallica, from their album, simply known as Metallica, Through the Never, and that's going back to 1991. Yes, you're here on Back to the Metal with your host, the Reverend.

0: Back to the show in just a moment after these messages. 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

Swedish power metal outfit Hammerfall, and that was The Metal Age, coming out of 1997. Prior to that, we had Brazilian thrash metalist Sepultura with Propaganda from their Chaos AD album from 1993. Well, that's about it for Back to the Metal on a nothing but 90s night. I hope you enjoyed it. We'll be back next week at 8 p.m. Yes, 5 a.m. tomorrow, Encore Edition. But we'll be back next week on Metal Monday. And the Metal Detector will return as well with a little-known band for you. Stick around right now for some blues on Smokestack Lightning. I'm going to leave you with some Akadaka. See you next week. God bless you. And don't forget, God gave heavy metal to you.

0: Good morning, I'm Lee Harrison. The government has announced plans for a new Australian oil refinery amid warnings fuel prices could rise even further. Nelson Scott reports.
1: The Iran war has exposed Australia's reliance on fuel imports, with just two operating refineries remaining in the country. The Albanese government will commit $4 million towards a feasibility study into building a new oil refinery in Western Australia to help enhance our energy security. The facility is set to be built by industrial manufacturing group Perdaman and would be the first new refinery in Australia since the 1960s. The move comes amid Treasury warnings fuel prices and inflation will continue rising as the Middle East conflict escalates and ongoing shipping disruptions continue. Nelson Scott, Canberra.
0: Australians who didn't receive yesterday's AusAlert test are being advised it could be due to incompatible hardware, outdated software or cell tower issues. The broadcast was successfully delivered by 94% of cell towers across the country. Emergency Management Minister Christy McBain says there's no need to report not getting the alert, but feedback is welcome.
2: So we'll continue to work with our telco partners as well as device manufacturers on a range of the feedback that will come in from this test. NEMA is also taking feedback from constituents, so you can jump on the AusAlert website and provide feedback directly to us from there.
0: A Productivity Commission report concluded Australian governments need to cut red tape to solve the housing crisis. The interim report argues over-regulation adds up to $320,000 to the cost of a new house. Commissioner Alison Roberts says complex zoning laws can slow the planning process before a build gets underway.
3: In Brisbane, Sydney, Perth and Adelaide, at least 75% of residential land is zoned for just one or two storeys. So that obviously limits the amount of dwellings that can be built. And in Sydney, 50% of the land across 50 suburbs is covered by restricted heritage overlay.
0: One Nation leader Pauline Hanson has flagged a High Court challenge after failing to overturn a ruling that she racially vilified a Greens senator. The federal court dismissed Ms. Hanson's appeal against a 2024 decision that her post telling Maureen Faruqi to go back to Pakistan breached race discrimination laws. The Greens senator welcoming the decision from the full bench of the federal court.
4: Hate speech is not free speech, and the federal court has reaffirmed that today. Unfortunately, hate speech is being normalised in this country right now, and I, for one, will not be a bystander.
0: In other news, Australia's two top unionists are stepping down from their roles. ACTU Secretary Sally McManus will leave the organisation at the end of next month, while President Michelle O'Neill will depart later in the year. A wildfire in France, which is threatening Bordeaux, is now only about 15 kilometres from the city. And singer-songwriter Carly Simon has revealed she's been diagnosed with Parkinson's and also underwent surgery to remove a cancerous growth from her face. This is Air News. The AFL is considering changes to State of Origin after confirming the fixture for the next three seasons. South Australia and Western Australia will meet in Perth next February, with Victoria returning the following 2 years. AFL boss Andrew Dillon says the league could shorten the length of the quarters for Origin to prevent injuries.
5: I think what we'll see is, you know, there'll be a different build-up for the players, and we'll work through what's actually best for the game and best for the players. If that meant shortening the quarter slightly, then we'll definitely look at that. And that's part of the feedback that we've got. But we'll deal with the experts, the high-performance teams of all of the clubs. They'll be the ones that we'll take the advice from.
0: To rugby league now, and Adam Doohehe is expected at West Tigers training today after holding positive peace talks with coach Benji Marshall. But league legend Billy Slater says Doohehe will carry baggage after walking out in his team.
6: It doesn't look good. It's, I don't know, you're in a selfless team environment. That is, they're not selfless team actions.
0: Nathan Lawson has returned to Australia's men's rugby sevens program after a stint in the NRL with the Dragons. And English football heavyweights Chelsea and Tottenham have arrived in Australia ahead of the Sydney Super Cup. Australian Independent Radio News.
7: 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Otto, let the ritual begin.

0: Do you indeed think that there is life on other planets?
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0: Would you like to think about it for a second?
2: But like, you know, I saw a satellite, man. And it was going across the sky. And it flashed three times at me and zigzagged and whizzed off, man. And I saw it.
3: That was a UFO beaming back at you. We've seen 40 of them flying in formation.

Rouville. Good morning, Natalie De Silva with you here on 88.5 FM, your local sound to the world. It is July 28. 6.5 minutes past 7 a.m. I will say, before I announce what's on today's program, it was a little bit rich hearing Senator Maureen Faruqi in that national newsreel talking about hate speech. That woman hates this country. What's she talking about? Not everything that comes out of her mouth is hate speech. When Hendo joins me later on in the program, we can talk about that. And the reason why she was told to go back to Pakistan by Pauline Hanson was after her address in Parliament, Senator Maureen Faruqi, after the death of Queen Elizabeth, said that this country was built on genocide and all this sort of evil stuff. So Pauline just went, you know what, if you don't like it here, go back to where you came from. How is that hate speech? Anyway, that's my opinion. You might have a different one. Anyway, today's program is Music and Monarchy. Kings and Queens. We've got the weirdest, the worst, and most wonderful monarchs of history to talk about this morning. There's that old debate, should Australia reject the crown and become a republic? If you're a regular listener of this program, you would know my stance on whether Australia should ditch the crown or not. I'll be presenting my thesis throughout this morning's program.

And let's start off with a song about a queen we've all heard of. In fact, we're broadcasting on a road that was named after her.

Yes, so many places in this great land of Australia named after Queen Victoria. Victoria Road, of course, and I'm sure there's one in probably every suburb in Australia, I presume. You've got the beautiful Queen Victoria Building in Sydney as well. I love that. And it's got the statue of Queen Victoria right there on the corner of, oh gosh, what street? Oh, you'll have to help me out there. I'm having a blank. I'm blanking, but that's okay because the Bucka Walka Buckaroo has texted in with his Banjo Patterson of Traffic Reports. He says, greetings, gorgeous goddess of grooviness on another great morning for rolled oats and brown sugar. I had my rolled oats this morning as well, Ronnie boy, except I had blueberries and honey with mine and a little bit of coconut yogurt. I continue, the butcher birds are having a chat and out on the roads I have noticed a few lovely orange trumpet vine. Or if you'd like to see if you can get your mouth around some Latin, Pyrostegia venusta. I think I got that one. Pyrostegia venusta. Brightening up some trellises and hanging over fences. Traffic-wise, Arthur Street, Croydon Park is flowing like a dream. Have a corker of a day. Hugs, Ronnie boy. Thank you. Hugs to you, Mr. King of the Country Roads, which you can hear every Sunday, 6 a.m. to 9 a.m. Thursdays, 2 p.m. to 4 p.m. here on 2RRR. In less exciting traffic news, Killarney Heights, Warringah Road approaching Roseville Bridge. Heavy traffic conditions, expect significant delays there. Two of three southbound lanes are closed. Rose Bay, New South Head Road at Newcastle Street. Traffic lights are blacked out due to a power failure. All directions of traffic are affected. Sunny weather today, no rain in Sydney Town. Love the sound of that, reaching tops of 21 degrees Celsius. Tomorrow, mostly sunny, tops of 19, mostly sunny on Thursday. Unfortunately, rain looks like it's returning on Friday and Saturday for a shower or two, tops of 17 degrees, and then that glorious sun coming out behind the clouds on Sunday and Monday next week. Hendo will be joining me to talk kings and queens this morning, Rose James with her community segment after 8:30. And of course, we'd love to hear from you. Which king, queen or emperor in history do you admire? Because I'm going to mention some wayward ones, but I'd like your perspective as to who were the good kings and queens, or what sort of monarch would you like as our head of state? Maybe you're happy with old Charles III. I jokingly say that I think he's a covert Muslim. I'm not the only one who shares that view. He's no longer the defender of the faith, but defender of multi-faiths, according to King Charles, the multi-faiths that make up the British Commonwealth. I've got some thoughts on that. I'm going to leave them up to you, though. Our text line 0412 777 885. Another song about kings and queens, but this one about a king. But he's a king bee, and it's the Rolling Stones.

0: Yeah, he's a bad, bad bee. That Mick Jagger, that's the Rolling Stones from the England's newest hitmakers record from 1964. Love that one. I'm a King Bee. Kings and Queens on the Morning Mix this morning. And I've got a list, well, the top three of the world's weirdest monarchs right after this very important set of messages.
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0: Thank you, Mr. Sounds of Saturn, Tom Parker. 21 minutes past 7am, you are on 2RRR's Morning Mix, and it's Music and Monarchs this morning on this July 28. Now, the world's weirdest monarchs, I've got top three here. We've got the Glass King of France. Charles VI ruled France in the late 1300s and developed a severe mental illness called the Glass Delusion. He became so convinced that his body was made of fragile glass that he wore specially reinforced iron-ribbed clothing to keep from shattering. He also refused to let anyone touch him and would run away screaming if people got too close. Poor Charles VI. Our other weirdest monarch is the wild Roman teenager. He's an emperor, this one. Emperor Elagabalus came to power at just 14 years old and shocked Rome with chaotic stunts. Users online discuss how he once invited guests to a banquet only to drop tons of violet petals from the ceiling, smothering some guests to death because they could not dig their way out. Death by violet. And in third place, we have the queen who wouldn't let go, Juana of Castile. She was often referred to as Juana the Mad. She was deeply in love with her husband, Philip the Handsome. Kind of name for her. You'd want to be the handsome one in that couple, wouldn't you? You wouldn't want to be the mad one. Suddenly, he died in 1506, and she refused to accept it, keeping his corpse with her as she travelled across Spain. She constantly opened the coffin to stroke his feet and wouldn't let anyone bury him for months. It's the tragic tale of Juana the Mad and Philip the Handsome. Who's your favourite monarch? Text in 0412 777 885. Or maybe there's a monarch you think is weirder. We'll have three of the worst monarchs. I've chosen two. After this song by Barbara Mills, Queen of Fools.

0: Barbara Mills, Queen of Fools. Now we're going to look at some of the world's worst monarchs. And at the top we've got King John of England. He reigned between 1199 and 1216. He is, of course, the King John from Robin Hood folklore. But beyond the tale of the fabled outlaw John, King John severely damaged the authority of the English monarchy. As a prince, he angered the nobles of Ireland and attempted to steal his brother Richard I's crown. He's a good king, I think. Only ending up as a king after Richard died without a legitimate heir. Notably, he also managed to outmaneuver a rival claim from his nephew Arthur of Brittany, whom he is later believed to have murdered. Within a few years in power, King John had lost Normandy, the foundation of his family's empire on the continent. Then he emptied the kingdom's coffers, trying to win it back. His highly oppressive taxes, his clashes with the church, and his cruel and conniving personality all led to a revolt of England's barons. Under threat of civil war, John was forced to seal Magna Carta, an historic document that limited royal power. Then he proceeded to ignore it. The barons rose up again, and King John's reign ended, dying of dysentery as he fought to keep hold of his kingdom. Sorry, King John. And then we have Ivan the Terrible. He was the Tsar of Russia between 1547 and 84. As the first Tsar, Ivan was in some ways an able ruler since he laid the foundations of the Russian Empire. He became known as the Terrible for a reason, though, having hated the nobles from an early age, since 13. Apparently, he fed one to a pack of dogs and he wasted no time in purging the upper classes. The domain he inherited clearly was not enough. He instigated numerous and disastrous wars of expansion and even established his own fiefdom within his land where essentially anything went. Sounds like I might have a good time there in Ivan's fiefdom. Anyway, sounds probably debauched, I'd say. With Ivan prone to paranoia and fits of rages, no one was safe. He ordered a full-on attack on one of his own cities, which is Novgorod, and beat his daughter-in-law into having a miscarriage and then murdered his son. Yeah, he sounds like a very terrible czar. So, yes, King John and Ivan the Terrible. There's also the Rana Valnola. Let me say her name. I should have practiced these before. Rana Valnola. Rana Valona. Rana Valona the first. I got it out. Queen of Emerina. I'm running out of time. So we're coming up to the 7:30 news. Hendo's going to be joining me soon. We're going to be talking more kings and queens here on 2RRR's Morning Mix. Great to have your company.
1: This is Air News New South Wales. I'm Lee Harrison. An ICAC inquiry into allegations state Liberal Party members breached donation laws is entering its second day. It's so far heard allegations developer Jean Nassif sought to use a former Premier's brother to influence government decisions. The inquiry also heard he tried to have a building commissioner removed from office. Air freight flights are now underway around the clock at Western Sydney International Airport. The first loaded commercial cargo plane left the site at about 1 o'clock this morning. Passenger flights are scheduled to take off by late October. Two-thirds of surveyed nurses and midwives in the state say they often consider leaving the industry. A Sydney University report has found almost half have already started looking for alternative work. Dr. Elise Foken says there are a number of ways to boost staff well-being.
2: Things like more opportunities to swap shifts, changing start and finish times, access to paid leave appointments, and consistent managerial support.
1: A driver caught repeatedly operating illegal taxi rides and touting the passengers at the airport has been hit with $32,000 in fines. The case predates the trials of the $60 flat fare for trips from Sydney Airport to the CBD. The driver was fined $22,400 for 10 offences, as well as $10,000 in costs. And researchers are reintroducing native rats to bushland across Sydney. Chris McCarthy explains.
3: The Sydney University team has released more than 100 bush rats or bogles at reserves in Turramurra and Beacon Hill. The rodents are said to be some of the hardest workers in the bush, competing with invasive European rats and promoting soil and flora biodiversity by spreading seeds and pollen. While regionally common, the bush rat is locally extinct in many parts of Sydney, with researchers now monitoring the populations. Chris McCarthy, Sydney.
1: To sport now, Cronulla captain Cam McGuinness is defending his side's right to host a home final at Shark Park. The NRL has introduced a new rule this season, allowing its sole discretion to change venues for home finals. McGuinness says the club deserves to play at their spiritual home, even if it only holds 14,000 fans.
4: If the rule states that, the top two teams or get that home final, then I think it needs to stay that way. I think that you can't just change the rule book just because it suits you at the time.
1: All eyes will be on Tigers training, with Adam Doohehe expected to front up this morning following peace talks with coach Benji Marshall. And in the AFL, Fremantle assistant Jamie Graham is understood to be in the running for both the Essendon and Carlton coaching gigs. This is Air News New South Wales.

0: friendship, the strong mutual bond of the round table. We are the spirits of the dead, creatures treading the river Styx.
1: I've been under the care of an LSD therapist.
0: Marvelous. It displays you to such magnificent advantage.

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1: I accept your fealty and do nobly return it, and beseech you to get thine ass in gear and guard your angry loin.
2: Okay.
3: Okay. 7:34, 2RRR's Morning Mix. Natalie De Silva is my name, and I will be with you until 9 a.m. on this Tuesday, the 28th of July. And this morning's program is Music and Monarchy, spoken about some of the weirdest and the worst monarchs in history. Prior to the break, I was about Queen Rana Valona the First, and she's the Queen of Emerina from 1828 to 61. And she was trying to hold back a wave of European colonization in Africa, and the Queen of modern day Madagascar would go to any lengths. She wanted to purge all foreign influence, expelling missionaries, persecuting Christians, and restricting trade. She even tried to have a giant pair of scissors made so that she could literally chop foreigners in half. Brutal. The ones who suffered the most, however, were her people. That's why she's really bad. To preserve her land's self-sufficiency and way of life as she saw it, Rana Valona used to force labour for her royal projects and fear to maintain order. Many executions took the form of the Tangina Ordeal, a witch hunt-style trial where the accused was made to ingest poison, and if they showed any adverse effects, they were deemed guilty. And then they probably died, I guess. It is claimed that as much as 50% of the population perished during her life. She's a worst queen, and she's the worst because her name is so difficult to pronounce. Rana Valona. I have to say it really slow. It's just my mind wants to go somewhere else. Who is your favourite monarch, or who do you think is the worst or the weirdest monarch? I'd love to hear from you. 0412 777 885. Got a track now, a king track this time, King Midas in reverse. The man who everything touched turned to gold. But the Hollies have a song about King Midas in reverse. Poor King Midas.

0: for King Midas, The Curse of King Midas, in reverse there by The Hollies. It is Music and Monarchy on The Morning Mix this today on July 28th. And in the studio with me now, we have the Ride Raconteur reporter, host of Monday Morning Matters. Yes, his pronouns, or they, the pronouns, humble and genius, Mark Kendall Henderson.
1: Good morning, and I'm glad you didn't mispronoun me, because you'd be in big trouble.
0: Yes.
1: You go back to where you came from if you can't get it right. You lot. Off you go.
0: I'm taking you to the High Court now, Hendo, for that.
1: Federal Court. Full bench, no less.
0: Well, so Pauline Hanson is actually taking that incident to the High Court, I think.
1: You have to apply to the High Court. You can't just take it there. They have to decide that it's, a case that has some legal significance or human rights significance, so they may or may not accept the case.
0: I think it is a human rights issue here, because in terms of freedom of speech, but also hate speech, it's just become so subjective, isn't it? When you've got these discrimination bills, they tend to make them incredibly vague, where it's open to interpretation, and you can imply, because telling somebody, if you don't like it here, just go back to where you came from. How's that really hate speech? If someone's actually...
1: It's a bit stronger than go back. It was the P word. It had to do with going to the toilet. And the sentiment was the same.
0: Yes.
1: I think there's a tendency to blame the judges where they are interpreting the law. The problem is this A, or the issue is this clause 18C of the Human Rights Discrimination Act, which regulates what you can and can't say about people. That we don't have full free speech in this country.
0: Hmm. And it seems to protect certain people. Because, Maureen Faruqi can stand up in Parliament and talk about and say that you white people, listen, you white, because imagine that was the other way, flip the script there.
1: You black people.
0: Yeah.
1: You black people go back to Africa. Yeah, charming. And who thinks like that in their mind anyway? Some of the things that she came out with, really, if you don't like the government, the system of government that we have here, and the constitutional monarchy, and you don't have to, but you should respect it. But to come from, and I've been to Pakistan, and I mean, I was well received, but I must say I was warned in advance that it was dangerous to go there. But as a migrant myself, it's just the height of coming over here, and you don't have to accept all the policies and everything, but so really rubbish the core foundations of the country the way that she was, and to be so disrespectful to Queen Elizabeth, the monarchy since the days of the 18th century really has not had the sort of legislative power to be responsible for crimes, supposed or real, committed by the British government. That's where we are today in Australia, isn't it?
0: Yeah, but it's almost like this kind of fallacy that, okay, so there were bad acts committed in the name of the crown in the past, therefore that's just... let's just do away with the whole thing is corrupt.
1: Yeah.
0: It's like if you looked at every country's history, there's going to be like good and bad people. That's what, part of the theme of this morning's program, Hendo, is looking at the weird, the wonderful and the worst.
1: Right.
0: And the worst of
1: the good, the bad and the ugly.
0: Exactly. Now, Hendo, I was having difficulty pronouncing
1: Queen
0: Ranavalona's name, and now I can say it because
1: you practiced it.
0: Now that you're here. Now, I was saying it off air to myself, and then when the microphone was coming on, I'd be like, Ranavalola.
1: Find words. I find that it's a good way to help yourself pronounce difficult words like that, is to find words that you're familiar with and comfortable with that it rhymes with. And then write those down, rhymes with, I'll often write that in an advisory, rhymes with so-and-so, because, and is it fiefdom or fiefdom, actually, Natalie? I would say fiefdom myself, but I had an experience early in my radio journalism career in New Zealand at Radio Otago in Dunedin with a pretty strict news editor, and I was stumbling, we had to read news bulletins, and I stumbled through some sort of unpronounceable foreign name, country or something, can't really remember, but my boss said to me, look, doesn't matter how you pronounce it. No one's going to know the difference. Just pronounce it properly. Just say it properly. Or just say it something, but say it properly, but don't sort of try to get the proper pronunciation and then stumble over it, because no one's going to know the difference.
0: That's true. Just persevere.
1: Yeah.
0: Just say.
1: Just come up with something. Even if it's wrong, just say Rana Balana or something, because no one's going to know.
0: Rana Valona.
1: Whatever it was, but yeah.
0: Valona.
1: So that was the advice
0: I
1: was given.
0: I get it now. Rana Valona. See, you know what? I was trying to put the accent on it.
1: Oh, there you go. Yeah.
0: That's why. I was trying to be fancy.
1: And what country was this obscure place in Madagascar or somewhere, was it? Or
0: Imerina, which is modern-day Madagascar.
1: Modern-day Madagascar, the island of... what was it? They filmed that wildlife kids show there, wasn't it, in Madagascar? Called Madagascar, in fact.
0: I thought that was a cartoon, but...
1: Yeah, that's the one. Yeah, that's the cartoon. So, big island off the coast of Africa.
0: Yes.
1: One of the largest islands in the world. Yeah, well, there you go. You learn something every day, don't you, Natalie, in this how to conduct your craft successfully. Just come up with some sort of pronunciation and just say it.
0: Yes.
1: Convincingly.
0: See, I when you were talking about the rhyming thing, I think that's what was slipping me up, because it, to me, visually, it kind of reminds me of Pavlova. So I'm sort of going Rana Valova, like I'm...
1: Anna Pavlova.
0: Yes.
1: Queen of...
0: See,
1: queen
0: I
1: of
0: should
1: the,
0: have just persevered, though. Should have got Rana Pavlova.
1: Just come up with something that you can say and just say it.
0: She's so obscure, because most people probably wouldn't know.
1: She probably had more airtime on this show than she has in the entire rest of her existence.
0: Yes. The Queen of Imerina.
1: Imerina. Well, that's a nice sounding country, isn't it? So that was somewhere in Madagascar, was it?
0: Imerina sounds nicer than Madagascar,
1: doesn't
0: it? It does.
1: Well, I like them both.
0: Do you?
1: Yeah, Madagascar. So, I've never been to Madagascar, have you?
0: Madagascar, it sounds like something you'd put in a recipe to my ears.
1: Parmesan or something like that, yeah. Mozzarella.
0: throw a bit of Madagascar in there and you'll be fine.
1: Spice things up.
0: So, Hendo, we're going to be talking kings and queens on this morning's program. So let's just play it. We'll play a little song, though. I've got a song about, he's a naughty king, this one. He's King Mixer. I think he

0: Sean Bonniewell and his Music Machine from 1967, King Mixer. That was unreleased, actually, until the 2000s. Love that one. 7:49, and it's Music and Monarchy on The Morning Mix. 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
1: Indeed, thank you. That's the lovely voice of Maggie Morgan, who presents a program after me on a Tuesday called Meet Me at the Movies, 9 a.m. You're currently locked into the morning mix with Natalie De Silva and Mark Hendo Henderson, and it's Music and Monarchy on the morning mix. Hendo, you are an expert in this field. This is why I had to call you in early, because we were off air, we were just talking about the names of some of these monarchs. They're always, you've got to love them. They just lend themselves to mythology, don't they? Like you've got, I spoke earlier about the Ivan the Terrible.
2: Yeah, Vlad the Impaler.
1: Yeah.
2: Well, Richard the Lionheart, you can't go past that. He's a favourite of mine.
1: He is definitely one of the wonderful ones, because he was actually a composer as well. And he composed some really beautiful songs that are still recorded. And I've learnt a couple of those. Jean Nouspri is one of his famous ones. And apparently he wrote that when he was imprisoned.
2: When he was captured by the Turks in Austria.
1: Yeah.
2: Held for ransom.
1: Yeah, he was a fierce warrior.
2: Not the Turks, but yeah.
1: Fierce warrior, but also, maybe they were the Seljuk Turks, were they? He was a fierce warrior, but also, you know, an artist as well. So he had a sensitive and poetic side to him. So what an ultimate, the ultimate man.
2: King of England for 11 years, but guess how much of that 11 years he spent in England? 6 months.
1: Wow.
2: Yeah.
1: Because he was fighting in the Second Crusade.
2: Yeah, the Second Crusade. Third Crusade.
1: Third.
2: Against Saladin. Anyway, Natalie, la reine d'Angleterre n'est pas anglaise. Depuis, le ciel est quinze. So the French king, the English kings did not speak English until the 15th century. Henry the Fourth.
1: Mm-hmm.
2: 1399 was the first English king of the modern era, the post-Norman Conquest era, to speak English as his native tongue. Up till then, they all spoke French.
1: Oh.
2: Yeah, they did. They all spoke French, so.
1: Yep, well,
2: Hardy was a French speaker, didn't speak English.
1: They referred to him as the Franks, I think, back then, didn't they, Hendo? Because the Franks had a stronghold on, especially Western Europe.
2: Normandy and, the Franks were the one of the barbarian tribes that took over from the Roman Empire, and
1: I thought they were descendants from the Carolingians, the Carolingian Empire.
2: They followed on from them, but Charlemagne and Charles the Great, Charlemagne, and
1: he's a great king.
2: Yeah, 800 AD, crowned in 800 AD.
1: Crowned actually Holy Roman Emperor.
2: That's the one. That's
1: by the
2: one.
1: Pope.
2: Yeah.
1: Yes.
2: So yeah, it's fascinating, the whole history of it. One of the stories I like is, because it's got an Australian connection or flavour, is and I posed this question to you yesterday, the name of the first queen consort of the post-Norman Conquest era. So we tend to separate the British monarchy into the two eras, the Anglo-Saxon era and the Norman, post-Norman era, so 1066 and all that.
1: Yeah.
2: And so William the Conqueror is queen consort, the first queen consort of England. Her name? Matilda.
1: Oh.
2: Yeah. So,
1: pretty name.
2: So if you're Australian and you think, well, you know, Waltzing Matilda and everything else like that, you don't necessarily think that the first Norman King of England, William the Conqueror, having an English queen called Matilda. We think of sort of Mary and Elizabeth and names like that, but yep. Matilda, there you go.
1: Mary Elizabeth.
2: Or it would have been
1: Victoria.
2: Matilda, French pronounce. But we're not going to go down that road of trying to pronounce things properly. We'll just call her Matilda.
1: Okay. Now, Hendo, I posed the question, I just highlighted the fact that the debate around whether Australia should just become a republic, get rid of the crown, and I'm seeing this online. I was in the comments section recently.
2: Oh, that's a bad place to be.
1: I know. I'm trying my hardest not to engage. Sometimes I just can't help myself, and then I regret it. I instantly regret it, because the responses you get is just like, oh, my God.
2: Toxic.
1: It is pretty bad. But it's sometimes a good place to peruse, because you can get a sense of what people are thinking. And I see an overwhelming response from people when they see videos of King Charles saying things like, we should abolish the crown, get rid of it. And
2: has he said that?
1: Who? No. People are saying that.
2: Oh, I see. People are saying it. Oh, yes.
1: And predominantly Australians saying, you know, let's get rid of it. It's an outdated institution, blah, blah, blah, blah. I've got some thoughts on that. And my thesis is that I've got a few points. And the first point is why we shouldn't become a republic is one, Australia is in such a state of disunity currently. So it's kind of like, let's just get rid of the one thing that's kind of just holding Australia together by a thread, the one thing that's kind of unifying us symbolically. And I do say symbolically because the crown doesn't have very much, like you said before, its powers here are really...
2: The powers are its influence and, it reminds me of an episode of Yes, Prime Minister, where something in the foreign policy area is going on and the Prime Minister says, "What? The Americans invade a British island, the palace will hit the roof." So, you know, you don't want to get a ticking off from the late Queen, you know, so that would be the sort of the level of influence. And yeah, that could be quite influential.
1: But, I think it's been two times in Australian history that the Crown has intervened as a referee, as an umpire, I guess. It was, I think, once at state level and, of course, when Gough Whitlam... that era as well. Two times in Australia history. So it's not as if the Crown is this imposing...
2: Nothing will save the Governor-General.
1: It's not like the monarch is this imposing force. And I don't particularly like King Charles. I think he's very weak and he's not a very inspiring king. However, I don't want to throw the baby out with the bathwater because I think... And this is... I'll speak as a Catholic Christian now... that having a monarch in place, it at least preserves the opportunity for a very strong Christian king to come into reign. And you never know, that king might even like reconvert back to Catholicism.
2: I don't think so. Yeah, I've got a very close...
1: Well, you never know, Hendo. Well, God works in mysterious ways. So, England was a Catholic country.
2: Well, it was, yeah. I've got a very good friend who's originally from Belgium, now living in Adelaide, and he says that Belgium would fall apart if it wasn't for the fact that they had a monarchy, because it's very divided between the French-speaking Walloons and the Dutch-speaking Flemish. Mm-hmm. And the only thing keeping that country together is the monarchy.
1: Yeah. So I think that does preserve it. It does. It has some kind of unity.
2: Yeah.
1: Because if you look at Australia currently, you know, we've got our politicians and institutions fly three flags typically. You know, so I don't think this, you know, becoming a republic is just going to kind of magically unify everyone. And this idea that we should just discard the past and there's suddenly we're going to be great. You know, how much collective guilt and resentment?
2: Well, we had a referendum in 1999 and the result was clear. So deal with it, people.
1: That's right. All right, we're coming up to the 8 a.m. news. We'd love to get your thoughts on the matter. 0412 777 885. Who's your favourite monarch?
3: Good morning, I'm Lee Harrison. Australians in the French city of Bordeaux have described the surreal and stressful wait for updates as a wildfire bears down on the area. The mayor says the flames are only about 15 kilometres from the city itself and they're bracing for all eventualities. Tegan says she grew up with summer bushfires on the New South Wales south coast, but says this feels different.
4: So incredibly unpredictable and equally so unprecedented as well. So it's really everybody sort of waiting on bated breath to see what the next sort of hours and days will have in store for us.
3: Plans are underway for the construction of Australia's first new oil refinery since the 1960s. Nelson Scott reports.
5: The Iran war has exposed Australia's vulnerability to fuel supply chain disruptions with just two operating refineries left in the country. The federal government will commit $4 million towards a feasibility study into constructing a new refinery in Western Australia built by industrial manufacturing group Perdaman. Labor claims the facility will help boost energy security by making us less reliant on imported fuel and fertilizer. The move comes as Treasury predicts inflation could reach as high as 7% this year if supply chain disruptions continue in the Middle East. Nelson Scott, Canberra.
3: It could be Jacinda Allen's last day as Premier of Victoria. A spill today could see her deputy Ben Carroll installed as the new leader, but the Premier says she's not going anywhere. under Labor rules, if the leadership is contested, both would have to stand down from their roles and an acting premier would be appointed while a vote of all 69 rank-and-file members takes place. That could take up to 28 days unless the premier stands down just 4 months out from the state election. The E Safety Regulator has issued a warning to Australian schools about posting images and videos of students online. Experts say the content is being taken from official social media accounts and run through AI to create explicit content. In air entertainment news, the Goodies actor and comedian Bill Oddie has died at the age of 85. Peter Jones has this tribute.
6: The wildlife presenter, conservationist and comedian first found fame as a member of the Goodies TV show alongside Tim Brooke Taylor and Graham Garden. The series began in 1970 and ran for 10 years. They played the part of lighthouse keepers, radio DJs and explored the Lancastrian martial art of Ekithump. They also discovered why the dodo became extinct.
7: They're absolutely delicious!
6: In later years, he revealed he suffered from depression and bipolar disorder. Bill Oddie is survived by his wife Laura and his three daughters. Peter Jones, Air News.
3: This is Air News. Australia swept the podium in the women's 100-metre final with Meg Harris edging out Molly O'Callaghan to claim gold. Shayna Jack claiming bronze in her farewell games. Talking on Seven, she admits it was an emotional race.
8: Today was like quite hard to hold that emotion because I did have some people reminding me of that, and it's hard to, I guess, hold myself with that and just try and enjoy the process. I knew that I had these girls by my side.
3: Gymnast Kate McDonald has won gold for Australia on the uneven bars. Max King's AFL season is over after straining his left hamstring in St Kilda's win over North Melbourne. Coach Ross Lyon telling Fox Footy it's left his forward heartbroken.
9: He's really devastated, and this is a lot of the players we deal with, and this won't surprise you, hopefully. But his concern was he'd let the club and his team down. And shame's too strong a word, but probably embarrassed and, you know, like, have you guys had enough of me? And I said, hang on here. We're in.
3: To Rugby League now, and Zach Lomax has given some insight into his decision to join the PNG Chiefs, describing it as a once-in-a-lifetime opportunity. However, he says he still has unfinished business in rugby ahead of his return to the NRL in 2028. And the Wallabies are spending the week in Sydney as they prepare to head to Japan this weekend. Australian Independent Radio News.
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1: That's very nice. Very intellectual. Very bright. Very nice.
2: Very nice indeed. It's 6 minutes past 8 a.m. You are on The Morning Mix on 2RRR, your local Sound 88.5 FM, and to the world, 2RRR.org.au. Out on those Sydney Road, San Suzy, Rocky Point Road near Wellington Street, there's a bus breakdown. Moderate traffic conditions, one of three northbound lanes are closed. Rose Bay, New South Head Road at Newcastle Street, traffic lights are blacked out due to a power failure. Heavy traffic conditions, all directions of traffic are affected. Not far from here, Epping Road near Forest Grove, there's a car and truck crash. Moderate traffic conditions, one of three westbound lanes are closed. Sunny in Sydney Town today, reaching tops of 21 degrees Celsius. Mostly sunny tomorrow. Wednesday, tops of 19. Thursday, mostly sunny. Friday, possible shower. Saturday, shower or two, tops of 17 degrees. Sunday, mostly sunny. And Monday, mostly sunny. Looking forward to that. It is Music and Monarchy on The Morning Mix today, on this 28th of July. You are with Natalie De Silva and Mark Hendo Henderson, and we've been talking about the wonderful, the worst, and the weirdest monarchs. We've also discussing that old debate that Australia voted in a referendum back in the late 90s, am I right, Hendo?
3: Yeah, 99.
2: 99, whether Australia should become a republic, and there was a... Was it 56%?
3: 56 to 44 voted no. That's the one.
2: Yeah. And I guess where I am concerned, Hendo, is that the generation that was probably made up most of the voting block then, the baby boomer generation, probably doesn't have as much voting power in terms of numbers these days, because you've got Gen X, Millennial, and now Gen Z coming to voting age. And I just don't think they have... I'm generalising here. Of course, I'm on the cusp of Gen X and Millennial, and I do find that most people my age don't really have an understanding of of a monarchy and what its role is, and also the sort of the symbolism too of a monarchy and how it unifies a country. There's sort of fashionable rejection, very similar to what we were talking about last week, Hendo, how I think my generation grew up in an age of cynicism where, you know, things like, you know, tradition and the royals, it's all just kind of like you stick our nose up at it and just go, you know, why should anybody have a divine right to rule? But I think there are more sophisticated arguments to keep a monarchy. And looking at some other countries, you mentioned before the break, you listed... I think it was
3: Belgium.
2: In Belgium, that they've maintained a monarchy. And there's other countries in Europe. You've got, of course, Belgium, who you mentioned, Andorra, Denmark, Liechtenstein, Luxembourg, Monaco, the Netherlands, Norway, Spain, Sweden, of course, the UK we've been speaking about, and, of course, Vatican City. And then in Asia and the Middle East, you've got Bahrain, Bhutan, Brunei, Cambodia,
3: Morocco,
2: Japan,
3: Jordan,
2: Kuwait, Malaysia, Oman, Qatar, Saudi Arabia, Thailand, United Arab Emirates. You've mentioned Morocco. There's also Lesotho and Eswatini.
3: That's it. Eswatini, formerly known as Swaziland. So, and actually, if you look at countries like Jordan and Morocco in the Middle East and North Africa, you would say that they are two countries that certainly in the last 50 or so years that are much more stable or have a record of stability compared to countries in the Middle East that have been republics like Iraq and so forth. But does Marine Faruqi, who doesn't like Queen Elizabeth and doesn't like, you know, the crown and the British crown, prefer some other system of government? Would she like, what, an Islamic theocracy led by men like they have in Iran? That's better, is it? Senator Faruqi, that's a better system, is it? Or Pakistan, where every second president or prime minister ends up being found guilty of some sin or crime or other and ends up either being assassinated or hanged or something. Is that what you would prefer, Senator Faruqi?
2: Mm. Look, and here's a hypothetical. Like, imagine going to another country and just hearing leaders talk about how horrible they were in the past and performing these constant sorry sessions and public apologies. Like, could you imagine the Italians or the Japanese?
3: Well,
2: or,
3: the Thai. Let's not take a theoretical case example. Let's take a real one. Thailand. You go to Thailand and you say bad things about the Thai monarchy on social media or something, half of some of the things that people like Senator Faruqi have said, you do that in Thailand, you're off to the slammer. You're going to the big house for a long time. They don't appreciate it over there. It's illegal.
2: Mm. See, I wouldn't. I guess that's the other extreme. See, I'm into free speech.
3: Off with their heads.
2: However, I think when you take public office, you have a duty because you're in public office. And if you're employed by the people, as you are here, by the country and the taxpayers, to start denigrating our history and our traditions, I think is absolutely appalling. I think that person then should be stepped down. They don't have to go to jail or anything, but you no longer fit for public office. So someone like Maureen Faruqi, who denigrates our history.
3: Well, it was the individual, actually, wasn't it? It was the Queen herself. You know, I'm not going to mourn this person. So she'd gone from really critiquing an institution, which is valid, to, you know, insulting a much-loved monarch who had just passed away. It's bad taste. It's inappropriate. And it's not a good look, is it, for a migrant, especially coming from a country like Pakistan. I mean, I come from New Zealand. I wouldn't dare do that sort of thing. I just think it's rude.
2: But to go on what we were saying before before the break there, Hendo, you know, people coming here as migrants and then they see our leaders acting the way they do and talking ill of our country's past, how would you respect? You wouldn't have any respect for the country. So this is precisely why I'm against us going republic, is because what is Australia at the moment? It's really been reduced to just a piece of paper. It's like, oh, you're just a citizen of Australia and you can... That's
3: a hotel.
2: That's it, Hotel Australia. Now, you caught up with John Howard recently. Now, we're going to play a little clip from that, and I think this is a good segue, what we're talking about now, because I think John Howard actually talks about this. But before we do that, let's just have a little song. I've got something just to pick the mood up. We've got John Lee Hooker, and he's a crawling king snake.

0: Won't you hang it around my maid?
1: He's the king of cool. That is John Lee Hooker with Crawlin' King Snake. It's music and monarchy on the Swannies program here on 2RRR 88.5 FM. Natalie De Silva and Mark Hendo Henderson with you until 9 a.m. Rose James will be joining us after 8:30 with all the happenings in our local community. But in the meantime, Hendo, yesterday you aired some of a part of an interview you had with our former Prime Minister, Mr. John Howard.
2: Yes, very exciting.
1: Yeah. Now, I want to comment here because I want to comment against some comments.
2: Uh-huh.
1: 2RRR posted, promoted the interview, letting people know, and I think it's a great achievement for the station, a little tiny community radio station, to be interviewing someone of that calibre. And the response, though, was most people saying, I don't want to listen to John Howard's take on this, and why should I have to listen to him?
2: Uh-huh.
1: I'm just kind of like, well, you don't have to. It's public radio. You can turn it off and change channels.
2: Yeah.
1: And you don't have to tune in at all. But what I found alarming was the amount of people saying that, I don't want to listen to him. And it's like, so in other words, you don't want to listen to someone you disagree with. And I think that's indicative of our day and age at the moment, Hendo. People do not want to listen to opposing views and critique them.
2: Mm. Well, I mean, if someone said, well, I'm going to have a listen to what Paul Keating's got to say about housing or the economy or something, you know, well, let's have a listen to what he's got to say. You know, maybe I won't like it, but maybe it'll be worthwhile. But, you know, the point of the post was not whether you like John Howard or not. It was the fact, like you say, that little old 2RRR had a, you know, sit-down interview with John Howard. And, you know, you don't just go online and book something like that. You know, there's a bit of work, a bit of behind-the-scenes.
1: Exactly.
2: Get an interview like that, you know.
1: Yeah,
2: and,
1: that's the sort of
2: people
1: thing.
2: People are so
1: that
2: mean, aren't they? Your meanies out there on Facebook.
1: I just it's just lame. I think it's incredibly lazy. And unfortunately,
2: and
1: there was one chap who commented in the, and you know, I thought good on him, because he actually said, he goes, so in other words, people don't want to hear someone's a difference of opinion. That's it, you know. And he did the emoji of the monkey holding with the hand over the
2: hear
1: ears.
2: Hear no evil. Yeah.
1: Hear no evil. And it's like, that is so true. And people are sort of saying, oh, you know, he's responsible for all of the ills of today. And it's like, really? You're going to go back 20 odd years and it's John Howard's fault? So the successive governments, they haven't played a role in where we're at now? It's just, it was John Howard's fault? And did those other governments, did they not have an opportunity to fix things? If John Howard screwed things up, surely those governments had an opportunity to fix it.
2: Well, if the people had been listening, they would have heard that I actually challenged John Howard. I put it to him that critics suggested that some of the changes he made when he was Prime Minister in the housing area have helped to exacerbate the housing problem. I also put it to him that, you know, that the excesses of sort of climate policy, as some people would see it, started when he first introduced an emission trading scheme. So, you know, I put some difficult questions to him and he answered. But, you know, what was shining through to me from him was that he was a gentleman and that he was just sort of old school, old fashioned, sensible sort of, if I can put it, the normal sort of person. If you were down the pub with your mates talking about something, and that's, he'd sort of just be quite sort of mainstream in his attitudes for most things.
1: Mm.
2: But very compassionate, a gentleman. Gentleman John.
1: Right. Now, Hendo, we've got a little clip from your interview that I'm going to play. Do you want to tell us about it?
2: Yeah, so we got the conversation. So I started with talking about housing, and then that sort of segued into immigration because of the obvious connection. And John Howard said, well, he said that he thinks that generally most Australians accept immigration, but on two conditions. The first being that the levels of immigration are appropriate to sort of the economic settings and the situation of the country. And then there's a second condition.
3: And that does affect the availability of infrastructure and particularly housing. And the other thing is, they do not want people coming to this country who don't believe in it. Now, most migrants who come to Australia believe in Australia. That's why they come. They don't come because they want to change the country. They come because they like how it is now. Otherwise, they wouldn't come. And think about, I mean, I think I was born in this country. I was born in 1939 in a suburb of Earlwood in sort of inner southwestern Sydney. And since World War II, we've had large migration from Greece, from Italy, from the Baltic countries, and of course from the United Kingdom. Bob Menzies liked British migrants, but most of them came from the industrial cities of Glasgow and Manchester and voted Labour.
2: That's ironic.
3: For Bob, but he didn't mind.
1: He makes this good point there, Hendo, that people come to Australia because they want to be in Australia. They didn't come here to be
2: different
1: country. But it seems that there is this agenda to dilute or change Australia. It's bad to celebrate Australia Day. It's bad. It's oppressive to fly the flag. People are repulsed by the Union Jack. For example, the ABC did a piece where they got these school kids to
2: redesign
1: a flag, and none of them had the Union Jack. And then, of course, the interviewer, it just sounded like such a loaded question, but the way he's like, I noticed that none of you put the Union Jack, why? And they're sort of like, well, it doesn't mean anything to us.
2: Doesn't represent modern Australia.
1: And I'm just like, really? Really? The St. George and the St. Andrew's Cross, that has significant meaning to Western civilization and our values and our language and our laws.
2: Yeah.
1: That's what that represents. It represents the fabric of Australia. But, people don't like it. And I think, why? Because it's been deemed that it's a symbol of some kind of evil past.
2: Mm, yeah. Unlike the Ayatollah in Iran, that would be a male-only Islamic religious theocracy or something, or republics. They tried the republic. They got rid of King Charles I. They chopped his head off, and they had Oliver Cromwell and his son Richard. And they didn't like it in the end. They didn't like the puritanical nature of that period. There'd no dancing, no singing, no happiness, no Christmas. And after 11 years, they said to King Charles II, who was over, I think, in exile in somewhere like France or somewhere, come back, all is forgiven.
1: That's what I say to people who speak ill of this country. I'm like, what? Love to just do the little experiment. Send them off somewhere else in the world for a few months. They'll be begging to come back,
2: Cuba.
1: I think. Yeah, send them somewhere where there's a little bit more oppression.
2: Well, Spain had a different system of government. They had the republic with Franco, General Franco, and for a long time, and when he died in 1975, the Spanish brought back the monarchy. They brought it back. Don't hear too many people sort of belittling Spain because they've got a monarchy.
1: Mm-hmm.
2: Or Sweden, or Norway, or Denmark, or the Netherlands, or Japan.
1: There just seems to be this collective guilt amongst...
2: It's just self-loathing. People have got nothing positive in their lives, so they're finding other people to take their bitterness out on.
1: Yeah, boring. All right, 24 minutes past 8. We've had a few text messages come through, and we'll read those right after these messages.
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1: Thank you to the people texting in 0412 777 885. Someone says, well done, 2RRR. Maybe Jerome Local, I think maybe Laxell, may get off social media and actually join you and talk to his own community, which he supposedly represents. Absolutely. We'd like to. You're always welcome, Jerome. And we'll be nice. We are nice here, even though we, you know, We can have a bit of fire in our speech sometimes.
2: Yeah, well, every time I see him at an event, I go up and say hello and talk to him.
1: Yeah.
2: And I think, you know, on the left is becoming increasingly rude and nasty and aggressive in the way that the
1: kind of smug.
2: In public discourse. You know, very smug and nasty. And when I was having a cup of tea with Mr. Howard before we started the interview, and he afterwards talked about his relationship with New Zealand prime ministers and also some of the Australian prime ministers. And I mentioned Gough Whitlam. Do you know what he said about Gough Whitlam? I liked Gough.
1: Mm.
2: Yeah, so there's somebody who wouldn't agree with much of Gough Whitlam's policy platforms, probably, especially economically. But John Howard wasn't nasty towards him. He said, I liked Gough.
1: There's a complete distortion of reality the way that people portray the opposite side at the moment.
2: Yeah.
1: Far right is the new thing. It's like anyone who's just a millimetre to the right of the far left.
2: Well, John Howard in my interview, 44 minutes,
1: he
2: wasn't dropping slogans. And no, he was critical of Anthony Albanese over his response to October the 7th in Bondi, but he didn't just hit him with slogans and things like that. He critiqued, you know, what he had done and what Mr. Howard said he would have done in terms of policy, and rather than just chucking around slogans, you know, which is all what we get today.
1: Yeah. He could have easily just said, oh, yeah, he's a commie.
2: Mm. Yeah. But going back to what you said about, you know, people, why people come to Australia and what Mr. Howard said about that, it reminds me of a conversation I had last year with a chap from Afghanistan. And I was saying, you know, how is it in Afghanistan these days? You've got the Taliban's come back. Before that, you had the Americans invaded Afghanistan. Then you had the, you know, Al-Qaeda. And before that, you had the Russians, the Soviet invasion. And then way back, the late 1930s, 20th century, you had the British trying to invade Afghanistan. And do you know what he said to me? I wish the British had invaded Afghanistan and taken over. We might have been like Australia. We would have been better off. We would have been speaking English.
1: And this came from an Afghani family.
2: Yeah, and that's coming from, I said, well, yeah, that's an opinion you're not going to hear on the ABC, is it?
1: Coloniser.
2: Yeah, you know, I said, the Afghan man said, bring on the British, you know.
1: I'll just read out this other message. Says, I saw those comments on the Howard interview. I think this person's referring to social media that with a post said, I saw those comments on the Howard interview and couldn't believe people's negative attitude. Proves they don't want to listen to other points of view. Exactly. 2RRR and Hendo should be proud to have an ex-PM like John Howard take the time to chat. I also liked his positive and sensible comments about immigration and housing. Thank you for that message.
2: Sensible, common sense, down to earth. And calls a spade, you know. One thing that, you know, I admired about just John Howard when I first saw him and a lot of people is that whether you agree with him or not, he had the courage of his convictions to stand up and say, this is what I believe in, say it in plain terms, and he was sincere. And compare that with what we've had ever since then, when people won't say what they really believe.
1: Well, I don't recall John Howard ever complaining about someone, a politician, 20 years before, like our current government is actually doing in press conferences. It was the Howard Costello years.
2: Yeah, that's right.
1: Maybe they also forget during the Howard Costello years, didn't we have a financial surplus then, Hendo?
2: $50 billion.
1: There you go. It's 8:30. We'll be back after the 8:30 news.
6: This is Air News New South Wales. I'm Lee Harrison. An ICAC inquiry into allegations state Liberal Party members breached donation laws is entering its second day. It's so far heard allegations developer Jean Nassif sought to use a former Premier's brother to influence government decisions. The inquiry also heard he tried to have a building commissioner removed from office. Air freight flights are now underway around the clock at Western Sydney International Airport. The first loaded commercial cargo plane left the site at about 1 o'clock this morning. Passenger flights are scheduled to take off by late October. Two-thirds of surveyed nurses and midwives in the state say they often consider leaving the industry. A Sydney University report has found almost half have already started looking for alternative work. Dr. Elise Foken says there are a number of ways to boost staff well-being.
7: Things like more opportunities to swap shifts, changing start and finish times, access to paid leave appointments, and consistent managerial support.
6: A driver caught repeatedly operating illegal taxi rides and touting the passengers at the airport has been hit with $32,000 in fines. The case predates the trials of the $60 flat fare for trips from Sydney Airport to the CBD. The driver was fined $22,400 for 10 offences, as well as $10,000 in costs. And researchers are reintroducing native rats to bushland across Sydney. Chris McCarthy explains.
8: The Sydney University team has released more than 100 bush rats or bogles at reserves in Turramurra and Beacon Hill. The rodents are said to be some of the hardest workers in the bush, competing with invasive European rats and promoting soil and flora biodiversity by spreading seeds and pollen. While regionally common, the bush rat is locally extinct in many parts of Sydney, with researchers now monitoring the populations. Chris McCarthy, Sydney.
6: To sport now, Cronulla captain Cam McGuinness is defending his side's right to host a home final at Shark Park. The NRL has introduced a new rule this season, allowing its sole discretion to change venues for home finals. McGuinness says the club deserves to play at their spiritual home, even if it only holds 14,000 fans.
9: If the rule states that, the top two teams or get that home final, then I think it needs to stay that way. I think that you can't just change the rule book just because it suits you at the time.
6: All eyes will be on Tigers training, with Adam Duihy expected to front up this morning following peace talks with coach Benji Marshall. And in the AFL, Fremantle assistant Jamie Graham is understood to be in the running for both the Essendon and Carlton coaching gigs. This is Air News New South Wales.
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1: Indeed. 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If you are motoring out there, Killarney Heights, Warringah Road approaching Roseville Bridge, heavy traffic conditions, 1 of 3 southbound lanes are closed. San Susi, Rocky Point Road near Wellington Street. There's a bus breakdown. 1 of 3 northbound lanes are closed. Looking like a beautiful sunny day in Sydney Town today, reaching tops of 19 to 20 degrees Celsius. You are with Natalie De Silva and Mark Hendo Henderson. We've been, it's Music and Monarchy on today's program. So we had a little detour talking about John Howard, but it's an interesting conversation I think you had with him, Hendo. I think it was, you know, like you said, very kind of reasonable views. And look, I think people, you can be critical of past governments. I think, you know, I've in the past been expressed my discontent with some of the policies of that, what you would consider the kind of neoconservative or neoliberal economics and some of the pitfalls of that and some of the ideologies. But I think there's a more sophisticated way to actually approach those critiques rather than just sort of labelling someone as... I think someone actually put there in the comments, which I thought was really funny. I'm talking about the Love Gladesville comment section. Someone said, oh, I'm surprised they're not calling him a fascist. Because that's their go-to now, isn't it?
2: Like, well, you've just played the Pink Panther music there, so let's get a bit of a feline theme going. So what sort of cats do you think? I think John Howard, he's a lion. What about Anthony Albanese? What's he? What feline is he? A pussycat?
1: Yeah.
2: Yeah, a pussycat versus a lion.
1: Kind of one that just...
2: rolls over and tickle my tummy.
1: Yeah, real useless.
2: Yeah, poos under the bed and scratches the curtains.
1: Well, I did... It was very amusing. There was that clip that's going around of him evading a question by the ABC.
2: Oh, yeah.
1: About whether he had... went to a fancy dinner.
2: Oh, yeah.
1: Hendo.
2: Yeah. $1 million fundraiser with a 25-year-old son of a Chinese billionaire. 25 years old and lives in a mansion in Willara. Nice work if you can get it.
1: He didn't like that question.
2: No, he didn't. No, I attend lots of fundraisers.
1: You could see him squirming.
2: Oh, yeah.
1: Absolutely. And why? Because his party's been going on a rampage about
2: $1,000-a-night hotels.
1: And Pauline Hanson hanging out with Gina Reinhardt and flying around with billionaires and going to poolside overseas and going to fashion shows and stuff.
2: Well, if you've ever been to Europe recently, you think $1,000 Australian a night for a hotel is luxury. I mean, it's not cheap, obviously, it's expensive, but it's hardly sort of up there, out there with compared to, the euro prices in the hotels are really expensive.
1: But see, the difference between Pauline and someone like Anthony Albanese, when she gets asked a question, she just answers. And what was her response? She goes, it didn't cost the taxpayer a dime.
2: Yeah.
1: And she goes, it was a good experience for me to go over there. And she goes, I saw people I know, and it's good for me to see other parts of the world. And then it's like, okay, good answer. It's just straight down the line. No BS, none of this kind of like, I go lots of functions.
2: Yeah, well, that's right. And also, you know, people that might be concerned that what sort of influence that might have on policy should Pauline Hanson get into a position of power and control in Australia with Gina Reinhardt. Well, at least it's out there and people know about the existence of that relationship and so they can critique it. But what is this relationship with this Chinese billionaire's son, this 25-year-old. What's John Howard hanging out with the 25-year-olds for anyway? Anthony Albanese, sorry. And what is the influence and what's going on there? And do you think you can raise $1 million for the Labor Party and there's not going to be a bit of quid pro quo? What's going on? Who are these people? We don't know anything about them.
1: Exactly. There's a lot of sort of shadowy figures and organisations that most political parties are in bed with some kind of lobby group of people that we don't know. They're not in the public eye. And you'd have to say, at least Pauline, her relationship's out in the open. And Gina Reinhardt, you can say what you like about her. She has contributed to this country.
2: Yeah. Well, you can say what you like about her up to a point, but what the ABC said about her, and for them to defend it, you know, you can stick a stick in certain places, which we won't go into, but historians will know that it was the same as what happened to Edward II, a certain implement put into a certain body position. And turning her into sausage meat and making something out of nothing, you know, really violent graphic language to attack Gina Reinhardt on the ABC. I mean, and then they've got the gall to sort of, ditch the witch or whatever and this sort of stuff. And it's like, and then they're the same people that have given a platform to Grace Tame, you know, globalise the Intifada. And we saw that being yesterday in Berlin, you know, yet another Islamist terrorist attack in Germany. And it's like, the ABC, to me, have lost any ability to critique or question anybody's ethical behaviour, moral behaviour, platforming of controversial figures. They don't have a leg to stand on anymore because they're doing it themselves.
1: Yeah, yeah. Where was the feminazis when they were simulating an execution of Gina Reinhardt, I think it was. It was like some satirical play, you know, hid under the veil of satire.
2: Yeah, I watched that.
1: I always say, flip the script.
2: Yeah.
1: Flip the script. And whether it's the other, you know, let the if the Conservatives or anyone
2: Julia Gillard.
1: What happens? It's a it's a meltdown. All right, a few text messages have come through on the text line. This person says, little Johnny Howard, a politician universally and relentlessly ridiculed for his short stature, squeaky voice, and pronounced eyebrows. Yes, I remember that show. It was Fast Forward or Full Frontal, and they'd had some impersonators of Johnny Howard, led by his arch-rival Paul Keating. The media enlarge and providing endless material for comedians. And through this all, Mr. Howard held firm and consistent to ultimately win over the Australian population.
2: There we go.
1: Not afraid to take proposed strong policy changes to the electorate to decide, unlike today's Labor government. Thanks, Hendo, and looking forward to the rest of the interview on next week's program.
2: Cheers. Good on you. Thank you.
1: That's a Dean from Roselle.
2: Nice. Thank you, Dean. Well, there's coming up on Monday, we've got some good stuff there. Climate change, national identity, gender politics. Lots of stuff still to come.
1: The juicy stuff.
2: Yeah.
1: And a few more messages have come through. This person says, the problem with also having dinner with that billionaire's son is the fact his father is under investigation for money laundering.
2: Wow.
1: And the ATO is after him. There we go. And he's saying, what is this? Oh, I claimed... What does he say? And he says, oh, yeah, and Albanese claimed he knew nothing about it.
2: Oh, yeah. Wow, yeah. Well,
1: everybody else does, though. Goodness me. We live in... It's
2: he seems a remarkably ill-informed man, doesn't he, the Prime Minister? You know, doesn't know anything about any of that, but you and I know about it. Yeah.
1: Now, Hendo, it is music and monarchs on this morning's program. So who do you think I've got next?
2: The King of Pop, the King of Rock and Roll, the Queen of Jazz, the Queen of Disco, the Queen of Disco. Make it the Queen of Disco, please.
1: I've got the King of Kong.

0: Yeah, King Kong, he went wild. That's by the Gorillaz. And it's 8:45 and Rose James will be joining us in just a second, right after these important messages. You are on 2RRR's Morning Mix.
1: Where's a great place to socialise or hold a function?
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0: I am the Eggman. It is 2RRR 88.5, The Morning Mix, and it's music and monarchy on today's program. So, and we've got the lovely Rose James.
6: Good morning, everyone.
0: Queen of the community.
7: Queen of community.
6: What day is it today?
0: It's Tuesday.
6: July 28th. Yeah.
7: Nobody ever says that someone's the president.

0: Jean Gaines. It's Donna Summer.
1: No way. Yeah. I should have known that. There you go. So do you have a favourite king or queen, Rose, in history?
2: King or queen?
1: Yeah. Mm.
2: The guy that met that lady at the Rocks, you know.
1: You might have to narrow that one down.
2: The slipping.
0: Frederick.
2: That's it.
0: Frederick.
2: Yeah.
0: And Mary.
1: Frederick and Mary.
0: From Denmark.
2: That's it. You know, don't you, Hendo?
0: Yeah.
1: So this is in the modern age you're talking about. Oh, yes, okay. Yeah.
0: During the Olympics.
2: Well, actually, I went and saw the Odyssey. So King. Yeah. Matt Damon. Yeah.
0: Well, King, Princess Mary married, you know, Crown Prince Frederick, who's now King Frederick the 10th. The poor old chap on Sky News got a bit confused because they use the Latin numeral, so it's King Frederick the 10th written as an X, and he goes, and King Frederick the X.
1: Whoopsie.
0: Yeah, because one of the American politician who had got confused with the Latin numerals for
1: two.
0: World War II and called it World War XI.
1: That's right.
2: Oh, man. May I?
0: The Queen of Community.
2: Yeah. Woo. All right. There's a gambling awareness information session on Monday, the 3rd of August at 10:30 till 11:30 a.m. at the Ryde Library. So go to the City of Ryde.
1: All I heard
2: website.
1: Was I heard gambling session.
0: Gambling awareness session.
2: Sorry, gambling awareness.
0: Well, they're having a bob each way.
2: Yeah.
1: I was going to say, there's a gambling session at Ryde Library. It's like...
2: Are they playing with real money?
1: Bring your chips.
2: Or Monopoly money.
0: Do not pass go, do not collect $200.
1: You know, it has been in the news a lot, gambling. I've heard of quite a few pollies come out and speak about it. I have mixed feelings about the whole gambling restrictions because there's also, you know, if you think about your clubs in our area...
0: Mm.
1: They bring in profit when it comes to from poker machines and gambling.
0: We should disclose that North Ryde RSL, sponsor of the station.
1: However, they also give back to the community. So a lot of their profits they put back in through the form of club grants, and they fund a lot of good stuff. So I don't know. I feel like if you're sort of clamping down on these initiatives, and also people are free. People, you know. If you want to gamble, it's kind of your money. I know there's negative consequences. However, that's my point of view. I don't know.
2: But it's for those that where it becomes a problem in their family life and work life.
1: But doesn't that come down to personal responsibility and consequences? And we're like, okay, well...
0: You get the right balance.
2: Yes.
1: Because I don't know.
2: Well...
0: They're called one-armed bandits for a reason.
2: Unless you're affected by that, you probably don't see the meaning of it, but
1: then it's because it's that one thing. It's like, okay, well, then it becomes just relative, then subjective. It's like, okay, well, I've experienced it in my life, so therefore, that rule should apply then to everyone else in the public.
0: Yeah, and what does more harm to society, gambling or alcohol? So you're going to get rid of alcohol from clubs as well?
2: It all goes hand in hand, and then with the drugs and the. You know,
0: they'll teach you for starting off with something about gambling, Rose.
2: Anyway.
1: But when the government's put restrictions on certain things, what typically happens is it goes underground.
0: Yeah, well, online, you know, online gambling. Overseas, it just goes, the money goes overseas.
2: Yeah.
1: Yeah, I understand there's some initiatives which they've spoken about loosely with regards to preventing children, like exposure, you know, to children. And I understand that, you know, to a certain degree. But, I don't know, this sort of hardline approach, you know, the government getting involved in too many things, the sort of libertarian streak in me says, no, stay out of it, keep government out.
0: Was it Ronald Reagan who said the most frightening words are the politician who says, I'm from the government and I'm here to help?
2: you sound really helpful. there's something else at the Ryde Library, in focus, identity theft protection. Can be stressful and costly to take time to resolve. Learn how to protect your online accounts and personal information. That's on the 28th, which is today at 1 o'clock till 3 o'clock at the Ryde Library. So 2 hours. Wow, hot topic. The early bird booking for the Bay Run is on, and that's on August the 2nd. And it's celebrating 22 years as a Premier

0: a community fundraiser.
1: Hang on, you got a book for the Bay Room?
0: If you want to enter the competition, it's a festival.
1: Okay.
0: Yeah.
1: A festival.
0: Yeah. So go to the Inner West Council.
1: And what's the festivities? Walking along the Bay Run?
0: Well, walking, running, competition, getting a time, and all the supporters on the outside, and with the drinks.
1: Oh, it's
0: and
1: a race.
0: The sausage.
1: Like a,
0: yeah.
1: Like a race.
0: Yeah.
1: Oh, okay.
0: Yeah.
1: Fun run race.
0: Yeah.
1: Yeah.
0: Yeah. The Ride Sports Foundation have got their 46 RSF Sports Stars of the Year presentation dinner on Friday the 14th of August at the Ride Eastwood Leagues Club. And go to the Ride Sports Foundation for more info on that. Yeah. And the Rotary Club of Hunters Hill have a creative art group. And that's on Wednesdays from 10 to 1pm at the Sunroom Cafe Community Hall at Durham Street, Hunters Hill. And contact Barbara on 0409 041 219 for more info on that. And...
2: Bliss, Barbara, yeah. No,
0: are you having them...
2: No, it's just the other one over there that you've got the Ride Eastwood League Club. We're lucky around here. We've got a lot of clubs with a lot of different sorts of entertainment. We've got the Hunters Hill Theatre at the Ride Club. We've got... They had the CCR Revival Band up at North Road RSL on Saturday night. That was a lot of fun.
1: And, Hendo, I think you had so much fun. You walked in this morning.
2: Yeah,
1: I noticed you've got
2: knee.
1: He's got a knee brace on.
2: Yeah, I do. I've hurt my knee. Too much dancing, yeah.
0: Oh, right on.
2: But you know what was amazing was in the halftime break
0: arthritis.
2: When the CCR Revival Band were taking a 15-minute break, we went downstairs into the Marble Bar at the North Road RSL, and there was a Jurassic Rock were playing, so there was another band down there to dance for 10 or 15 minutes, back up to the other one. When they finished, back down again, and Jurassic Rock was still playing. So we got to boogie to two different bands, same venue, simultaneously. How good's that?
0: You did it, mate.
1: I know.
2: How good's that?
1: An injury to show for it.
2: Yeah, I know. A bad well injury. Done. Yeah, I know, yeah.
1: You cut a rug a little bit too much.
2: Yeah.
0: It's like when I went to a Greek night.
2: Yeah, John Travolta was young when he was doing his moves. He wasn't 66.
0: That's it. And, went to a Greek night. We were doing all this Greek dancing next to, oh, my back. Yeah.
1: Did they smash the plates?
0: Oh, yes, yes. But they do those chalky ones. You
1: right.
0: know, the cheek.
1: So you don't get a shard of porcelain in your eye.
0: That plaster, yeah.
1: Okay, that's good.
0: So, yeah, and then they get the broom and they sweep it up. There's a biennial quilt show. Did I say that right? Biennial.
1: Biennial, is it?
0: Oh, biennial. Look at that. Anyway, that's from the 14th to the 16th of August at the Hunters.
2: Biennial, yeah, every second year.
0: Oh, and, from the 14th to the 16th of August, 10 a.m. to 4 p.m. at the Hunters Hill Town Hall. Yeah. And if you're into boot scooting, it's fun for all the family, and it's on Saturday, August the 1st from 2 to 4 p.m. and it's at the Beecroft Hall, and it's a bush family folk dance.
2: What is boot scooting? You'll have to bring me up to speed.
0: Line dancing.
2: Oh, yeah.
0: Yeah. Get with it, Hendel. And for more info, go to the Bush Music website.
1: We used to do bush dancing at school. Line dancing. That was really fun.
0: Yeehaw.
1: But it's more, not so much like country western. It was more bush folk like that. Mm. So they have a fiddle player. It has more of a colonial feel to it. Yes.
2: Nice.
1: Yes.
0: Cool. Ride Rehab have got their annual Chairman Golf Day, and it's on Thursday the 27th of August at the Concord Golf Club. So they've got lots of packages available. So go to the Ride Rehab Centre website at Ride for more information on that. And the Harrington Street Gallery's latest exhibition is finishing this weekend, and that's theme is the individual and the person, and it's from all the artists from the gallery. And go to the Harrington Street Gallery for details on future exhibitions coming up as well. And save the date, there's a fundraiser, and it's the final annual ball for the Trish MS Foundation. The ball is, the theme is Fire and Ice 2026 ball, and it's on Saturday the 29th of August at the Hilton Hotel.
2: Wow.
0: So they raise money for peer-reviewed biomedical translational MS research projects. So the last one ever.
2: Wow.
0: Yeah, I went last year, I think it was. Or the year before, I can't remember now. Yeah, so lots of good work.
2: Well, an excuse to go to a function at the ballroom at the Hilton.
0: Yeah.
2: What's not that?
0: Yeah, oh, yeah. Very flash. And they've got the Jelly Bean Jam, I think, is the band that is on that night, which makes it even better.
2: Last night at the Proms, do I see lurking about there? What's happening there?
0: This one? Yes. Last night at the Proms is a... from the Willoughby Symphony Orchestra, and that's at the Concourse at Chatswood, and it's on Saturday the 8th and Sunday the 9th. And
2: of August?
0: Of August, that's
2: wow.
0: correct. Yeah, so 7 p.m. on the Saturday, 2 p.m. matinee on the Sunday.
2: Britannia rolls the waves.
0: Dr. Nicholas Milton AM, Chief Conductor and Artistic Director. And Maria Lindsay is the Concert Master and Soloist.
2: If you've never been to one, go to one. They're great.
0: Oh, thank you, Hendo. Thanks for that. And the Hertogen Nordic Film Festival is on until the 16th of August. And go to Palace Cinema's website for more on that.
2: The Vikings. Also, Vikings, Natalie. Vikings. Kings,
0: yeah,
2: Vikings.
0: Yeah. Nah, yeah. And also, the Northern District Business Awards is on next Wednesday, the 5th of August, from 6 p.m. Brought to you by Nova Employment and the TWT, and that's at the Epping Club. And that's all the finalists will be there. And also, the Armenian Film Festival is coming up, and it's their 10th year anniversary, and that's at the Event Cinemas at Top Ride.
1: Lovely.
0: That'll be a big night. Yes.
1: Speaking of the Vikings, Hendo, I think it was, wasn't it, King Harald was the first ever Viking king, I think. He was the king of Norway.
2: Yeah, there were. They had that, and King Canute is the most famous one, you know, turn back the tide. But yeah, there was a period in English history, the middle of the 11th century, before the Norman Conquest, where they were ruled by Vikings.
1: Yeah. Well, thank you. Thank you, Rose. Thank you, Hendo, for joining me this morning. Thank you for listening and for sending in your text messages. Maggie Morgan, Meet Me at the Movies, coming up at 9 o'clock. And we'll just go out with a little slice of The Persian King. Thank you for enjoying music and monarchy right here on The Morning Mix. We'll be back next week.
2: The Queen of Groove.
0: Yep.
1: Bye.
0: Ciao.
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Hello and welcome to Meet Me at the Movies. I'm Maggie Morgan and I'm glad to have your company here again today. You know, film music has been around longer than film dialogue. In the early days of cinema, the technology didn't permit an audio track to accompany visual images when movies were shown in theatres. But the films did have music in the form of live instrumentalists performing inside the theatre itself. And when engineers managed to add an audio track to film reels, the audience could hear the dialogue for the first time. But the music didn't go away. It simply transferred, gradually at first, from a live performance in the theatre to a recorded performance incorporated into the visual imagery. Suddenly, music was no longer commanded by live instrumentalists in the theatre. It was controlled by a person on the film production team, the film composer, the person who creates the musical score that accompanies the film. So today we're going to take a look at a great film composer, the maestro himself, Ennio Morricone, the great ancestor of modern film music. Morricone was a master of a wide range of genres such as comedy, western, drama and horror, which made him a musician ahead of his time. He was one of those musicians who could make an unforgettable melody with just a small fistful of notes. His meticulous craftsmanship and ear for orchestration, harmony, melody, and rhythm resulted in music that was perfectly balanced. And as with all master composers, every note was there for a reason. And all of this was evident in the 1964 movie A Fistful of Dollars, a brilliant movie where it launched Clint Eastwood's movie career. It was also a breakthrough movie for director Sergio Leone and initiated the popularity of the spaghetti western genre, one that Morricone became well known for. Morricone's indelible score added a wild swagger to this oddball tale of a lone gunman's conniving plan to set two gangs of killers against one another. Here is one of the scores from A Fistful of Dollars.

Navajo Joe is a 1966 spaghetti western film directed by Sergio Corbucci and stars Burt Reynolds as the Navajo Indian who opposes a group of bandits responsible for killing his tribe. Burt Reynolds was friends with Clint Eastwood, who had raved to his friend about a director named Sergio. And when Reynolds accepted the role, he found out that the director was not Sergio Leone, but Sergio Corbucci. And commenting on his role in the film, Reynolds describes as having to wear a frightful black wig that made him look like Natalie Wood, and stated on a talk show that the film failed due to his working with the wrong Sergio. Oh well, at least Morricone had some success with his powerful music score for Navajo Joe.

1968 was one of Morricone's most prolific years as he continued his partnership with Sergio Leone and composed what to many ears is the most gorgeous music heard in a Western film. The Italian singer Edda Dell'Orso's voice is so angelic as she's accompanied by Morricone's sensual strings in the movie Once Upon a Time in the West. It's one of the greatest examples of an operatic Western.

The 1968 movie The Mercenary belongs to a spaghetti subgenre known as the Zapata Western, which are films set during the Mexican Revolution between 1910 and 1920, and it was directed by Sergio Corbucci, who is known for his violent movies. But in The Mercenary, it offers an epic canvas and joyous comedy to offset the brutality. Fueled by a rollicking, brass-driven Ennio Morricone score that echoes many of the effects he innovated for Leone's films, The Mercenary is set against the backdrop of civil Mexican unrest and the misadventures of a sharply delineated trio of men as they scramble for money and power.

the start of the 70s, Italian cinema screens began to bleed horror. And who was there to inject the spook into people's imaginations? Yes, of course, it was Morricone. And there was one well-known horror movie, The Thing, which was let loose in cinemas in 1982 and became recognised as one of Ennio Morricone's eeriest pieces. It's one of his moodiest scores, beautifully evoking the wintry isolation of Antarctica and the extreme suspense prevalent throughout. This movie is a classic, and for some, certainly one not to watch in the dark or on your own. Here is the score from the movie The Thing.

And I can tell you that track does send shivers right up my spine. Well, what ended up being the final collaboration between Leone and Morricone was the 1984 movie Once Upon a Time in America, which ranked very high among Morricone's greatest hits. The music he composed for the movie is as emotionally epic as the film itself, and it's the iconic use of the pan flute in the track Childhood Poverty, which immortalized the score in the movie Once Upon a Time in America.

Morricone's score for the 1986 film The Mission is a rare cinematic beast. It certainly serves the film well and elevates it to a place in popular culture it may not otherwise hold. The score, Gabriel's Oboe, is adored by so many beyond the context of the film itself, reiterating the uniqueness about Morricone's score. The Mission tells a story of Father Gabriel, a Jesuit missionary, and Rodrigo Mendoza, a brutal man who captures indigenous peoples as slaves for a living. Morricone used the music in The Mission as a symbol of humanity. Here is Gabriel's Oboe from the movie The Mission.

As gorgeous as Morricone's music was for a lot of directors' movies, it's the nine relatively modest notes from the 1988 movie Cinema Paradiso that exert the most haunting power today. It's Giuseppe Tornatore's wistful memoir about the small town theatre where a director fell in love with the movies. Here is the score to Cinema Paradiso.

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4: Roman Polanski's 1988 movie Frantic is often forgotten when listing out Morricone's greatest films, but it was one of my favourites, and I just loved the mystery and the paranoia experienced by Harrison Ford's character, the bamboozled doctor. The music is expertly moody, with an absolutely incredible use of accordion sounds that come in and out, drowned by the high-strung strings. Here is a score from the movie Frantic.

Morricone found a way to musically describe the seductive powers of actor Monica Bellucci, who plays a sensual woman in a small backward Italian town in the 2000 movie Malena. The film is both a coming-of-age tale and a social commentary on intolerance of narrow-minded communities, and it bears its soul and essence in Morricone's music. Here is a soundtrack from the movie Malena.

And you're listening to Maggie Morgan from Meet Me at the Movies, and I hope you're enjoying some of the beautiful movie scores from composer Ennio Morricone.

And that was Ennio Morricone's score, Ancora Key, from the 2012 Quentin Tarantino movie Django Unchained, featuring Jamie Foxx and Leonardo DiCaprio. And Quentin Tarantino and Ennio Morricone had circled each other respectively for years. After all, Tarantino had been using parts of Morricone's scores since Kill Bill. But for his 2015 movie, The Hateful Eight, instead of finding existing Morricone pieces he liked and fitting them into the movie, this time Tarantino flew to Italy to meet the maestro to see if he would be willing to write the director's first original score. And this would be Morricone's first Western score for 40 years since the release of The Good, the Bad and the Ugly. So here is Morricone's score from The Hateful Eight.

Yes, and I've left the most well-known piece of music to last, and that's from the 1966 movie The Good, the Bad and the Ugly. This film probably had the largest impact on Morricone's life and set the tone for everything he then got interested in: American Civil War, film music, Clint Eastwood and real westerns. Morricone followed his avant-garde heart and used real sounds to give a kind of nostalgia that the film had to convey. And these were mainly animal sounds, or what's become known as the coyote howl. With this movie, the western genre was officially never the same again.

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Ennio Morricone was an outstanding musician who changed the history of music and cinema forever. He was a true partner to the directors he worked with, helping them realise visions, often elevating them to heights that even they didn't know they were able to attain. His heart, mind and body may have resided in his beloved Italian homeland, but by the time he left us in 2020, his music belonged to the world. Well, I hope you enjoy the stories and music from the revered composer Ennio Morricone. I'm going to finish my program with a track from the 1981 movie Le Professionnel. The track is Chi Me, and in Italian means whoever. Whoever listens to this piece will start feeling hopeful and realize that life indeed is a blessing. It's a beautiful piece, and the chord progression is a signature of Morricone's magic. I'm Maggie Morgan, and I look forward to spending time with you again as we meet at the movies next Tuesday at 9 a.m. here on 2RRR 88.5 FM. And remember, be kind to one another.

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